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1: 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Tristan Gravener seals this one for Cowichan.
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3: 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My name is Nicholas Arnold. For the third game of this past 4 or 5 days now, on the mainland, we're in Langley, British Columbia, in the George Preston, what do they call it? What is it today? The George Preston Arena, not a recreation center, not a sports complex, the George Preston Arena, but it's also known as the Lodge, which I will be henceforth referring to it as the Lodge, because there's like these it's like a log cabin in here. They've got logs all up the walls. It's a nice like point in the ceiling. It feels like you're in the Lodge, so we're going to refer to it as the Lodge henceforth. Anyways, we are ready. Another edition, Couch and Capitals Hockey, brought to you by Discovery Honda here on Sun FM. Couch and Capitals on a two-game heater. They won their first game of this past little bit here on Wednesday. It was in Chilliwack. They beat the Chiefs. They scored four straight in the opening 13 minutes, and the Chiefs just couldn't catch up. Yesterday was a little bit closer, a little bit different. The Coquitlam Express actually scored the first goal. Couch and then scored the next couple in a row, actually three in a row, and then it was a little bit of give and take. Wound up ending up 5-3, the final score in that one. And now they take on the Langley Rivermen, and we'll see another familiar face. Yesterday we saw a couple familiar faces, Avery Johnson and Brendan Van Owen, who played for Cowichan last year. This year we see, or this game I should say, we see a player who scored maybe the biggest goal in recent Cowichan Capitals history. Game 7, round 1 against Victoria, overtime, Junsu Kwok got the game winner. He made Cowichan advance to the second round of the playoffs last year. He is suiting up in a Langley Riverman sweater tonight, and we'll see him. Good kid. Really good kid. He's really good kid. We wish the best for him, except against the Cowichan Capitals, of course. Here we are on the Caps broadcast. Stay tuned. Later on this pregame, we've got Capitals assistant coach but acting head coach tonight, Mike Stutzel, which we'll talk about that in a second. We'll also hear in the pregame, I was able to catch up with Langley Riverman play-by-play man Gideon Hill. So we'll have all that on the way. But we should get to the big news of tonight. The big storyline for Cowichan is they are missing their head coach from the bench. He was suspended for a game. There was an illegal equipment issue yesterday in the game against Coquitlam. It was something to do with Rowan Burgess's equipment. So Burgess also out of the lineup here tonight. But when there's an illegal equipment issue, the coach is suspended for one game as well. So both Capitals head coach Cam Keith and Capitals forward Rowan Burgess will be out of action here tonight. Although, let's be honest, the Capitals on the ice, that is, it's their loss. I'm actually hoping to have Cam on at some point in the broadcast tonight, so that'll be our gain. We'll get to hear a little bit of insight from him and see how he thinks the game is going, because he is allowed in the building. He's just not allowed to go down and be in the locker room and in the dressing rooms and all that kind of stuff. So hoping to have Cam on the broadcast at some point as we continue through this evening's festivities. Let's head to a very quick break and be back with our first interview of the night. Like I mentioned, it'll be Langley Riverman play-by-play man Gideon Hill and I having a bit of a conversation. And then we'll hear from Capitals assistant coach, acting head coach tonight, Mike Stutzel, coming up just around the corner. Couch and Capitals Hockey, brought to you by Discovery Honda, is here on 89.7 Sun FM, and so are you. Thank you so much for tuning in.
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3: 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My name's Nicholas Arnold, joined now by Langley Riverman play-by-play man, Gideon Hill. Gideon, first of all, you just said you were smelling a campfire. You doing okay? Yeah. Do you have to rush you to the ER here?
15: We came outside, and you know what? I kind of smell a little bit more, Nick, but thank you for nailing the intro. That was good. Appreciate that, and happy to have you on the mainland here. Yeah. It's been a while.
3: I always know how to stumble my way through an intro. So we've got the Couch and Capitals against the Langley Rivermen here tonight, a team that, I mean, you're with every step of the way here. So just for Capitals fans who haven't seen this team yet this year, what should they expect out of the opposition tonight?
15: Yeah, similar to Couch in the sense that very... high tempo offense, very deep up front and in the back end as well. Haven't found the offensive gear yet in terms of goal scoring. Last night, Langley had, I think, 70 shot attempts, just the two goals, so not for a lack of trying, but when you watch Langley games, you see similarities to Couch in terms of how they move the puck, how quick they are, and the speed and the skill on the outside as well, with guys like Alibi and Nico Addy, things like that, so... Very fun to watch.
3: And you've got one of Kalachin's former favorite sons, the Game 7 overtime hero against the Victoria Grizzlies last year. Jinsu Kwok was traded to Langley over the summer. Have you been keeping care of Jinsu?
15: Yes, I do my best. I'm not our trainer, Braden Tonagai, but I do my very best. You know what? He's a great kid. He's fit right in, and he's a perfect player to have with our... With our lineup, he's kind of the 1-2-3-C. He can play up and down. He can play on the wing. He's in the third line tonight. Started on the first line, the first three games. So, yeah, really, really happy with what I've seen from him, and he's going to add a lot of offensive output this year. He had 30 points in 49 games last year in a Cowichan team, very deep as well. So excited to see when he finds his gear, what he can do.
3: And some names who Cowichan fans might be hearing tonight throughout the broadcast who have really stood out for Langley so far this season.
15: Yeah, it'll be Josh Fournette. Just named our captain last night. Guy that won last year the NHL championship in Maryland. LIU commit, so familiarity there. Actually, our captain last year, our assistant captain Zach Bennion, helped us get him to Langley here, which is exciting. And then a guy like Nico Addy, who hasn't scored yet. He was excellent in the preseason, won a championship with Brooks last year. Big forward, heavy shot, wears the number 73, so it sticks out. And yeah, just a great hockey player, and really just hoping that those guys can find their offensive gear here tonight.
3: All right, well, thanks for your time, buddy. I'm excited to get back into the lodge and keep smelling that imaginary campfire that you're smelling.
15: It's not imaginary. I'm not going crazy. Thanks, Nick. Appreciate it as always.
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3: 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Is that what we're calling you tonight, Mike?
18: I guess, yeah.
3: Yeah, yeah. So you're going to be behind the bench with Cam Keith being suspended. Just a little bit, what are you guys expecting against Langley here tonight?
9: More of the same. Langley's a blue-collar team. They always work hard at home. They're always a physical team. But, you know, we don't want to change anything. We've had a good road trip to this point, and we've come out, we've had good starts both games, and that's what we're really pushing for our kids this last trip.
3: Every rink is a little bit different. We were talking in Coquitlam, it's a little bit tighter, a little bit, you got to play a slightly different style of game. Is there something different or unique about playing in this building at all?
9: No, I really like playing in this building. Being a coach, the benches are a little tight, but other than that, I feel like we, you know, over the years have played well here. Every rink's unique, but, you know, I don't want to change anything. I think our starts have been great, and our boys have competed for, you know, darn close to 60 minutes each night. And if we do that tonight, I think it'll be a good finish to the trip.
3: What really stood out in last night's game against Coquitlam that you guys are really trying to pull forward into tonight's game?
9: Well, our special teams. It became a big emphasis for Thomas and I, and Thomas runs the kill and I run the power play, and it wasn't looking statistically good until last night, but we got three power play goals and they didn't score any power play goals. So, we look to continue to build on that.
3: Tristan Gravener, two goals and an assist yesterday. Just a little bit on his game and what he brings when he's at his best.
9: Well, that's what he brings. You know, he scored 27. He was our leading goal scorer last year, and I would expect that to be more this year if he can stay healthy. He just, you know, we always talk about where goals are scored. They're scored inside, around the net, and, you know, if you watch Tristan, he's constantly around the net. He's in the goalie's face. He's big and strong and can free his stick and bang things home. And then when he does have an opportunity to release it, he has a quick, accurate shot. And I expect that, as long as he can remain healthy, to continue.
3: Without Cam on the bench tonight, how do you expect your role to change throughout the course of the game?
9: Not a lot. I'll run the forwards, Thomas runs the D. We do that generally when Cam's there as well. It's not the first time. I've filled in for him before, and I'm quite comfortable to do so.
3: All right, thanks for Sam. Have fun tonight.
9: Thanks, Nick.
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3: You're listening to Couch and Capitals Hockey, brought to you by Discovery Honda, here on Sun FM. My name's Nicholas Arnold, and we are about 75 seconds away from pregame festivities getting underway here in the Lodge in Langley. I want to say thank you again to Capitals assistant coach, acting head coach tonight, Mike Stutzel, for taking some time to chat with us, and to Gideon Hill, the Langley Riverman play-by-play man, for taking some time to let us know what's going on their end of the rink heading into tonight's game. Oh, man, this is going to be a fun one. This is the third game this week. Cowichan 2-0 on this mainland road trip, hoping to make it 3-0. Here tonight in Langley. Starting in goal tonight, Evan Millett. He was spectacular in each of his first three starts. We'll see if he can continue that brilliance here tonight. He played last year with, the last couple of years with the Sarnia Sting in the OHL as their backup goaltender. Now he's got a little bit more opportunity here in Cowichan, and so far he's been running away with it, really standing tall, especially during those odd man rushes that Cowichan can be notorious for giving up with their all-in offensive style. Starting up front for your Capitals tonight, number 21, Tristan Gravener. He's the Capitals' leading scorer as of right now. Actually, I was able to catch up with Tristan. We'll play that interview coming up in the mid-period media timeout. I was able to catch up with him before the game today. We'll hear from that in a bit. But Tristan, 5 points in his first four games, including two goals and an assist last night. Great work. Caden Turner and Trace Frieden also up front. And on defense, Carter Decay and Andrew Calgill. We turn it over to the building where we've got the anthem. Here it is.

0: neck and fly me to Moose Jaw. What a goal.
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2: Yes, we are getting ready for First Period Action here in the Lodge in Langley. I mentioned starting tonight in goal for your Cowich and Capitals, Evan Millette. Let's look at the other side of the rink. Starting in net, Carson Chartier. He actually spent time, he's from Sudbury, and he played with his hometown OHL team, the Sudbury Wolves, quite a bit. So you guys might actually play against each other at some point in the OHL. And now the players make their way to center ice. We get ready for the puck drop here and play about to get underway. Puck is dropped. Langley with possession. Brett Nyes looking across. Stretch pass ahead, redirected into the Capitals zone there by Allaby. Back forward to Kay. Calgill looking up the far wall. Gets it to Gravener. Stretch pass across off a defensive stick. Decay gets to it, though. Now he sends it up. Gravener chasing after it. Shot off the side of the net. Allaby retrieves up the ice. Kayla. Now a stretch pass. Allaby redirects into the capital zone. Back for it, Calgill. He's racing with Kayla, though. Decay gets there. Looking up the ice. Saucer pass. Gravener redirects it into the Riverman zone. And now Gianguilano sends it across. Up the near side. Fluttered into the capital zone. Gianguilano, that one just sent wide. And now sending Furkus on a breakaway. He's got a chance. Looking near side through the middle. That one redirects all the way back into the capital zone. Ludovic Goffin hustling back for it. He drops it off. Kramer trying to get to it. Govin's pass to Kramer didn't have enough steam on it, so Langley was able to get to it. Now it's pinched down below the Capitals goal. Bryant comes in, pulls it loose, and skates it across. Pass to Kramer on the near side. Poked off of his stick. Now he's got

innocuous play. Could have hit a defender. Regardless, it was redirected past Chartier, and Cowichan, only minute and 45 into this period, find themselves with a 1-0 lead. Faceoff won by Langley. They look up the near side. Caldwell redirects into the capital zone. Lang back for it. Swipes it around the far side. Finley gets a touch. Kwok picks it up. Driving the net now, Jinsu Kwok. Deking through, and that one knocked off of his stick. Leduc up the ice. Kwok in his first shift against his former team. You can see why he was just so valued. He's already dancing in the offensive zone. Great on his skates, that guy. On the far side, Blue looking, brings it back to the point, cycles, stepping to the net, Finley, Deking, drops it off, Kwok intercepts, sauces it around the near side, looking ahead, still in the Riverman zone, they battle on the near side, swept around behind the Langley net, Calgill pinches, now Leduc throws it on goal, and Chartier easily stops it and covers it up. Reminder, I'm without a color commentator, at least for this period. I'm without a color commentator. If you see anything going on, if you're watching on Flow Hockey, or if you hear anything going on, if you just want to say, hey, we're watching from here, we're listening from there, send me a message. It gets a little lonely in the booth here. Fido text line 250-746-4897. 250-746-4897. You can reach out to us at any point during the broadcast. And provided you don't use any swear words, it'll probably make it to air. Faceoff in the Langley zone. Draw one by the Riverman. Up the near side. Walker not able to clear. Butler sweeps it around behind. Gray looks up the ice. Hard hit as they were trying to exit the zone. Duncan retrieves and sends it back in. Chartier around to the far wall. Looking ahead. They hack and whack on the far wall. Pulled loose. Butler. He looks up. Until able to hold it in. Shot. Nifty move. Now he's driving the net. Another shot. That one redirects wide. The first chance there was blocked. He was able to pick up his own rebound and drive to the net. Now on the near side, they battle. Langley sweeps it around. Now Gray looking up the ice. This one makes it all the way through and goes for icing as Umteel wins the race. And we'll have a face-off all the way back inside the Langley zone incoming. 4.5 minutes in here. Cowichan holding a 1-0 lead. That one off the stick of John Lumsden, Capitals defender, joined the midseason last year. Actually spent some time in the QMJHL earlier last season. Now the puck driving the net, Graebner. He tries to cycle. Turner sweeps it around. Up the near side, they push and shove, bounces free. Langley sends it ahead. Schmidt able to redirect it past the Capitals defense and all the way down. This one goes for icing. We'll have another faceoff back inside the Langley zone here. 15:57 remaining in period number one. Cowichan holding a 1-0 lead. And, yeah, you're listening to Couch and Capitals Hockey, brought to you by Discovery Honda here on Sun FM. So good to be back on the air this year. So another goal for Cowichan early this season. We've seen this a few times where all three players get their first of whatever it is that they had. So Lumsden, his first goal of the season. Furkus, his first assist and his first point of the season, the Capitals captain. And Bryce Bryan, his first assist of the year. Of course, he scored a goal in Chilliwack that was really impressive. Langley able to clear. Walker backhands it ahead. This one goes all the way into the Capitals' end. Millett leaves it for Decay. Down below, he looks up. Stretch pass across. Govan sends it into the Riverman zone. It's pushed around the far side. Allaby takes a hit. Bryant back to the point. Govan shot into the glove and held on to by Chartier. Another offensive zone draw incoming here
for Cal.

0: Howichan. And the Rivermen now able to change their... They were stuck out there for a while after the icing. Shots on goal, 3-0 for Cowichan. Almost at the 5-minute mark of the first. Cowichan wins the draw, cycled down. Bryant trying to pull it loose. It's pushed around the far wall. Pendy chops it out of the zone and hustling back for it. Slade Furcus. D to D. Unctil trying to clear. Hit a Riverman player, now centered, and Casper Lang able to pick it up. Stretch pass ahead, Bryant drops it for Furcus, looking to the net. Pass across, a shot, that one just wide by Unctil. Excuse me, that's Kramer. Down below. Cycled again on the half wall. Clearing attempt held by Messier, now able to get it out to the neutral. It's a 3-on-2 for Langley. Pendy to the net, scores! Max Pendy found that spot that is so hard to block, just above the pad and below the blocker. Odd man rush off a turnover there. Pendy had some options there, which didn't help Capitals defenseman Casper Lang. He tried to block the pass, and he gave Millett the shot. But Pendy was able to find the twine. We are tied at ones. The Rivermen's first shot of the game is a goal. Couching with it in the neutral zone. Leduc for Lumsden. Up the ice. Fournette. The far wall. Kicked into the capital zone. Back for it, Unctil. Up the far side. In on goal. That one knocked off the side of the net. Lumsden sweeps it up the far wall. Finley looking. Down and around. Unctil on the near side. Ahead for Blue. Knocked across right onto the stick of Finley. He's got Leduc behind and just couldn't find him. A floating pass. Floated a little too high. The right thought there. Now Blue throws it towards the net. No goal. Oh my gosh. Another chance. And that one bounces to the near side. That was wild. It was towards the net, banked off of the goalie's pad. It looked like it came out from behind the goal line off the back post, but it must have hit the side post. And another chance Cowichan wasn't able to bang home. Wow, what a chance there for Cowichan. It's redirected back into the Riverman zone. And a good shift there from the Capitals energy unit with Leduc and Finley and Blue. That's what you need. A shot from distance now from Freeman. That one into the glove. He holds on. And we get a stoppage incoming here. 13:07 remaining in the first. Well, Cowichan held the lead, and now it's tied again. Really perfectly placed shot there by Max Pendy. Found the twine. Curtis Freeman in to take the draw. He was ever so gracious to join me on the broadcast a little bit during the last game. Takea's shot kicked aside. And now the puck is clear. Jinsu Kwok looking across. Driving into the zone. Mission thrown centered, and that one into the pads of Millett. He holds on. We get a stoppage. 12:53 remaining in the first. Reminder, the Cowichan Capitals head coach, Cam Keith, he is not on the bench tonight as there was an illegal equipment infraction against a piece of Rowan Burgess's equipment in the game against Coquitlam yesterday. So that was discovered. Burgess suspended from the game today. Also, head coach Cam Keith, because that's just the procedure when it comes to illegal equipment. He is in the building, but just not allowed to go talk to the team at all at any point during the game. Langley with possession. Cowper looking up the ice. Former Victoria Grizzly Landon Cowper. Now it's thrown into the Capitals zone, and Millett able to glove that one and hold on. Defensive zone draw incoming here for Cowichan. Yeah, Landon Cowper. Remember him? He was part of that team in Victoria last year. Cowichan played against in the first round. Couchin wins the draw. Kramer looking up the near side. Gets it ahead. Frieden redirects it up and into the Capitals bench. And we'll have a stoppage here. The first intermission, hoping to hear from Rowan Burgess, who's out of the lineup tonight. And if he is in the building, we're also trying to get Havril Simchuk in to chat with us. The two of them together. Tied at ones here in Langley. Thanks for finding us. 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Puck cycled down to the corner. Kramer looking ahead. Turner swipes it around for Gauvin. Saucer pass. Gravener up the ice. Pass just over the stick of Turner, but he retrieved it. Spinning just inside the line and must have tagged it just offside as Gravener was flying up the far wall. I mentioned, if you ever want to say something at the show, you can text me, 250-746-4897. That's our Fido text line here on Sun FM. Listener Danielle, who was texting us yesterday, came up with the line, he just served up a fresh hot plate of rejection, which is so good. I'm sure I'll squeak that into the broadcast at some point. She said they're at the Symphony, but we'll be checking their phones for the score. Now Turner driving up the ice. He's into the Langley zone. Delays. Now pinned along the near wall. Swept around the far side. Janguilano able to clear. Back for it. Lang ahead for Turner. Frieden just inside the Riverman zone. Now Gravener tries to center. Gets it to his stick. Looking. Passes across. Gauvin pinching. Has it in the near half wall. Stepping back. He's knocked off the puck. Gauvin again. Along the near side. Dancing through. Tried to get it across. Intercepted. Addy. And now it's a two-on-two for Langley. Driving into the zone. Centering play. Kicked aside. Millett. Near side Gauvin. He brings it down and around. Looking up the ice. Floating saucer pass. That one knocked down by Turner. Butler picks it up. And it's turned around the other way for Langley. Putnam driving in on the far side. Looking. He delays in the far corner. Pinned along the wall by Casper Lang now. They push and shove, pulled loose. Bryce Bryant now leading the charge for Cowichan up the other way. 3-on-2 for the Capitals. Looking, pass through. Tried to get it to Furkus. Now it's knocked back to Unkiel on the near side. Up the near wall. Messier along the side here. Knocked free. Langley able to clear. Schmidt throws it in towards the Capitals goal. Millett fields the fly ball and leaves it for Calgill. Near side on Teal. Over the red line. Thrown towards the Riverman zone. Back for it. That's Feinrich. And we got a call coming here. Sure if it's a penalty or just knocked down with a high stick. Yeah, no penalty. The play was just knocked down with a high stick. So we'll have a face-off inside the Riverman zone here. Going to take the draw for Cowichan. LeDuc with Finley and Blue. They had a great shift last time they were out on the ice. Nice offensive pressure. False start on the faceoff. We'll try it again. 10:23 left in the first. We're tied at ones. Actually tied in shots, too, at six per side. Faceoff. Won by Cowichan. Finley to Decay. He's spinning around the far side. Cycles to Blue in the corner. Gray able to get there first. He takes a hit from Blue, but steps out of pressure. And now Finley is centering play. Cycled down below. Clearing attempt made. Kayla across, driving into the zone. Alibi saucer pass to Kayla, and that one just missed on the far side. Alibi chips to the corner. Decay cycles. Now Calgill looking up for Cowichan. Driving into the zone, Mac Blue. He delays, tried to pass across to LeDuc, but his stick was stopped from redirecting it the way he wanted. Now Langley in with numbers. 3-on-2, Alibi. Shot punched out of the air by Millett. Now across to the far side. LeDuc up the ice, over the red line, now over the blue. passes through, and that one off the skates of Kramer. Couldn't quite get to it. It lands on the near side. Langley looking up the ice. Allaby weaving his way through the neutral zone. Drops it for Kwok. Kwok, a one-man army as the rest of his line mates changing. Gets it to Caldwell. A shot and a pad stop. Millett covers up. And we have reached our mid-period media timeout. I was able to catch up with Capitals forward Tristan Gravener. He had a huge game last night against the Coquitlam Express. 2 goals and 1 assist. Here's how that conversation went before the game today. Listening to Couch and Capitals Hockey, brought to you by Discovery Honda here on 89.7 Sun FM. I'm joined now by Capitals forward Tristan Gravener. Tristan, a huge night for you last night. What was going right for you?
1: Yeah, the power play clicked. I think we worked hard. We knew what we were going to do and had a game plan, and it worked.
0: Looks like you guys have a lot of fun passing the puck around on that power play. What is it that you like playing about with those guys?
1: Yeah, I don't know if you noticed, but four of them are from Quebec, so we've got a little bit of chemistry there. So, yeah, it's fun to play with them, and we got some good chemistry.
0: Does Trace have a little bit of French in him, too, to be out there with all you guys and keeping up?
1: Yeah, he started learning, actually. He downloaded Duolingo to start, but, yeah, we're learning some French.
0: What are you looking forward to tonight against Langley?
1: Same as yesterday. Same game plan. Just work hard, have fun, and get the W.
0: Thanks for your time. Have fun tonight.
1: Thank you.
0: That's Capitals forward Tristan Gravener before the game today. That's cool that Trace Frieden's learning a little bit of French. There's a lot of French Canadians on the Capitals roster this year. Like, we could go through the list. Loic Leduc, you've got Raphael Messier, you've got Tristan Gravener, he's from Montreal. On defense, you've got Ludovic Gauvin, they just added Gabriel Anctil. Am I missing somebody? Probably. But still, that's a lot of French Canadians. They've got a real French connection out there. And you can see it, yeah, that one power play unit, it's almost all of them. It's Gauvin, Gravener, Messier, Leduc, and Trace Frieden. We'll see if we see that lineup again tonight when Cowichan gets their first Fortis BC power play. Cowichan wins the draw in their own zone. LaSalle trying to send it across, skates it into the Riverman zone, stunted as his pass was knocked away. Now Gauvin stepping to the net, forced around below, still circling with it. LaSalle, a one-touch pass, turned over. Mission driving in on the far side. Blows a tire, fending off pressure here from LaSalle. It's cycled all the way around. Caldwell on the near side looking to the middle, centering play, bouncing puck, trying to drive his way out of the zone. Now Gauvin, he looks down behind. Fending off pressure, he's knocked down, and we got a call coming here. Gian, excuse me, it's going to take me a second. Gian Guilano is going to the box here. I think, do we have a 4-on-4 here? Yeah, Gauvin's going to get something for this, too. So Gian Guilano and Gauvin, each heading to the penalty box. We'll be at 4-on-4 for 2 minutes. We'll have to see what the call was there on Gauvin. If you're watching on Flow, maybe you can see the replay here. Yeah, Gauvin, yeah, he grabbed the stick there. So here we go. Face off. One by Cowichan. Decay sends it around the far side. Now Lang looking ahead. Driving into the zone, Turner. He drops it for Trace Frieden. Tried to swipe it across off a defensive skate. Now he's forced back to the neutral zone to regroup. Carter Decay. Ahead, Turner. Up the ice. Into the zone. Looking to the net. A shot redirected back behind. It's thrown up the far wall. Lang looking. Back for Frieden. Drops for Turner. Fanned on the pass. Now Lang has it. Falling. Swipe to the far corner and a hard hit there. That was Pendy on Lang. Now they battle in a rugby scrum in the far corner. Frieden able to swipe it back, and Pendy wins the race, driving into the Capitals zone. A nice back check there by Carter Decay. Now they're pinned on the far wall in the Capitals zone. Through the middle, Cowper looking to the net. His shot right into the logo and Millett holds on. We get a stoppage. 53 seconds left in the 4-on-4. Faceoff will be inside the Capital zone here. Shout out to the Cowgill clan. Andrew Cowgill's fan club watching for the hat trick tonight with three road victories, they're hoping. They say, let's go Caps. Thanks for sending a message, Cowgill clan from Pennsylvania over on the Fido text line. 250-746-4897. And here we go, getting ready for the faceoff. Slade Furkus not happy with something, so he's conferring with the referee. Now we get down to business. Kayla and Furkus in the draw. Kayla wins it for Langley. Far side. Looking to the net now. Sent up the near wall. They push and shove. Cowper. Nazarov on the far side. Back for Cowper. He heads up with a head of steam. Driving through the neutral. Drops it. Alibi spinning back. Sam Alibi, 5'7". Really diminutive out there, but he is so good with the puck on his stick. An incredible playmaker. Was a huge point scorer for Langley last year. And the puck redirects on a pass across, entering the Capital zone up and into the grandstands. And we'll have a stoppage in play here. Yeah, that was a guy last year when I was talking to Gideon Hill, the Riverman play-by-play man. I was asking, who's really standing out in your team? And he's like, Sam Alibi. This guy, since he came over, it's just been so dominant. Take a look at his stats in just a second. Assistant captain. Last year, 52 points in 46 games. And he's already off to a point per game pace with a goal and two assists through his first three this season. Kramer up the ice now for Cowichan. Butler back for it, spinning around pressure from Kramer up the far wall. Grabbed by Leduc, back out of the box now. Gianguilano and Govan back at 5-on-5. Millett out of his net on a dump in, leaves it for Govan, fresh out of the penalty box. Thrown ahead for Unctil. Up the ice, Bryant driving the net. Bryce Bryant tried to throw a 5-hole. He still has it, though, as it bounced off the pad right back onto his stick. Now it's down below, sent up the near side. Langley intercepts. Up the ice, Walker knocked off of his stick onto Schmitz. Pass across, kick saved by Millett. Bryant tried to chop it ahead, not able to clear the zone. Second effort, Frieden gets it up the ice. Leduc, a one-man army. It's 1-on-4 as he drives in, looking for a trailer. Sauces across, finds Lang. Through the middle, Leduc, a shot pad stopped by Chartier. Now Finley across, just missed Decay, who was driving to the net. Now down below, Frieden, centering play, bouncing off a couple of skates like a pinball. It lands at the near point. Trace trying to drive the net again. Clearing attempt made, and Lang regroups in the neutral up the far wall. Carter Lang driving the net, looking through the middle, and that one blocked off by a Riverman defender. Now Messier in the middle, brings it across the far corner, centering play, trying to find Cowgill, and cleared now up the near wall. Decay chops it ahead. Finley looking through. Drops it for Messier, who's got a bit of space now, heading up through the neutral zone. Chopped into the Riverman zone. Chartier out of his net. Plays it around the far side, off the glass. And it just snuck through the skate of Cowgill, so now he's all the way back into the Capital zone for it. Lumsden ahead for Cowgill. Delaying around pressure there from Kayla. Backhand saucer pass to Lumsden. Spinning around pressure here. The Riverman's offensive pressure has been strong. Not letting Cowichan get away with anything here though, on the forecheck. Up the far side, Nazarov looking to the net, toe drag, driving through, and that went off the crossbar and around to the near corner. Wow, nearly bar down. If that was like half a centimeter lower, that's in the back of the net. Just a little bit too high there. And Cowichan gets away with one as we're still tied at ones. 3:51 remaining in the period. That's period number one. Fournette driving in, his shot kicked across to the far wall. Gray back for it. Goes D to Butler. Ahead for net. And off of his stick and onto the stick of Calgill, who drives it into the Riverman zone. 3:33 left in the period. Alibi pulls it loose. Saucer pass near side for Kayla, driving into the Capital zone. Through the middle, Alibi not able to settle it, forced to the near half wall. Across the far side, toe drag, a shot, pad, now it's loose. A scramble, and Millett able to get on top of it. He holds on. We get a stoppage. The Rivermen really turning up the heat here. They're up to 11 shots on goal to the Capitals' 8.
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0: Still tied at ones here in Langley. Couch and Capitals currently sitting at 500 on the season. They lost both games in their opening weekend against Island rivals Victoria and Nanaimo. Close enough games. They ended with empty netters for the opposition. But they've been on a bit of a tear here on the mainland road trip so far, with big win against Chilliwack and Coquitlam in their last two outings. Trying to get above 500 here against Langley today. With it now, Pendy, his shot redirects up and into the ceiling. And so we've got a stoppage here. Another faceoff will be just inside the Capital zone here. And here we go. Puck is dropped. Couch in with possession. Lang brings it up the near side. Still looking. Gets it to Furkus. Up the ice now, Furkus. On the far side. Pass across. Messier looking up the ice. Chipped by Bryant. He was knocked off the puck on the retrieval. And it's pushed around the near side. Picked off, Calgill driving the net. His shot right into the glove of Chartier. And Andrew Calgill driving up Main Street, trying to get an opportunity there. The leather flashed on him by Carson Chartier. Couch in an offensive zone draw incoming here. Mac Blue, Loic LeDuc, and Brennan Finley out there. The 12-13-14 line. There's got to be some sort of teen or preteen joke that we can come up with for the name of that line. On defense, Andrew Calgill and Carter Decay, who each wear an A on their sweater. Face-off won by Langley. Finley after it on the far side. It redirects through a couple of bodies and just barely held in by the Capitals. Now up the near wall, Langley tries to escape. They do. Decay ahead. Caldwell. Kwok now redirects into the Capitals zone. Calgill in the far corner drops it off. Decay pokes it through, looking up the ice. Sidesteps a hit, and now he loses it. Mission ahead, LeDuc. Mission chops it. Decay able to clear off the glass. Kalachin stumbling through the neutral zone now. LeDuc has it. His stick lift. Blue trying to drive the net. He's forced to the corner. Nice reverse hit there to buy some space and gets it to LeDuc. Now cycled. Nazarov looking. Still looking. Trying to find an exit out of the zone. Brendan Finley just out in front of the Langley crease. Now it's thrown around the near side. Cowper. Cross seam pass out of the zone, but grabbed quickly by Govan. Duncan backhands it ahead to LeDuc. Now he stumbles, loses possession. Cowper sends it down below. Up the ice, Nazarov. Stretch pass. Unktiel looking ahead. Drops it off. Freeman tries to cycle. Unktiel not able to center. 53 seconds left in the first period. Kalachin still tied here in Langley. 1-1. Down below, Nazarov drops it off. Pass up the near wall. Tries to clear. Gianguilano driving in now. Nifty move, a backhander, and a stop by Millett. Now a stretch pass. Redirected into the Langley zone. Chartier drops it. Looking at the ice, a backhanding clear right onto the stick of Alibi. 24 seconds left in the period. Tries a nifty move. Forced to the corner by Lang. It's cycled now by Fournette. Around the far side. Duncan trying to get there. Lang gets there first. Now it's around the near side. Govan, a one-touch back to Lang. To Duncan. Held into the zone and now forced out by just a mishandle on Kayla's part. And the buzzer's going to sound here in just a second. Time expires. Period one has come to an end. 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Hopefully, if they remember, we'll have some Couch and Capitals players who aren't in the lineup tonight coming into the booth to chat with us here in the first intermission. So looking forward to that. Otherwise, I'm just going to have to stumble through an intermission. I got no plan otherwise, so hopefully they're here to save me. Stay tuned. We've got more Capitals hockey here on the way. We head into the first break. Shots 12-9 for the Langley Rivermen in their home barn. We're in the lodge in Langley. Regardless, we're still tied at ones here in Capitals hockey. We'll take a quick break and be back. Capitals intermission coverage on the way.
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0: Oh, is this thing on? Yeah, it is. There we go. You're listening to Couch and Capitals Hockey, brought to you by Discovery Honda here on Sun FM. So I've confirmed we will have Capitals head coach and general manager Cam Keith with us through part of the broadcast, actually, which is pretty dang cool. If you have any questions for Cam, send them my way over on the final text line, 250-746-4897. If you have any questions for Capitals head coach and general manager Cam Keith, send them our way. I promise I'll ask, well, not all of them, probably, but as many as I can, I promise. 250-746-4897. 250-746-4897. If you have any questions for Capitals head coach and general manager Cam Keith. Let's take a look around at our Ram Appliance Services out-of-town scores here tonight in the BCHL. Of course, Ram Appliance Services, they have been in the Cowichan Valley for a very, very long time. Like four decades. And, I mean, you don't stay in a small community like Duncan for that long if you're not doing something right. So if you have any sorts of appliance needs, they support our broadcast here. So we ask that you support them over on Whistler Street in Duncan. Now let's take a look at our scores from out of town. We'll focus on some ones that are affecting teams that you'll see in Cowichan in the not-so-distant future. An island team, Port Alberni, they're playing against the Surrey Eagles right now in Port Alberni. Alberni leading 4-1. That lone goal, actually, there's a hat trick. Nice. By, by Riverman forward Armin Adamayan. I'll have to get that pronouncer from Marlon Martins when we see them the first time this season. But hat trick there. Also a goal from former Cowichan Capital Cole Keane in a Surrey Eagles sweater now. He's got their lone mark on the board. We look around at other teams from Vancouver Island playing. This one not from the island, but still in the division. The Powell River Kings, they've got a game against the Black Falls Bulldogs. They're up 2-0. Just about to head into the second period. The two teams that Cowichan saw earlier this week, the Chilliwack Chiefs and the Coquitlam Express, they're through 20 minutes. 1-0 for the Chiefs. Sam Tebow, who scored a goal against Cowichan, he's got the lone marker for the Chiefs. And it looks like the other two island teams, both Victoria and Nanaimo, do not have games today. So we'll take a very quick break and be back. 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

0: Here we go. You're listening to Couch and Capitals Hockey, brought to you by Discovery Honda here on 89.7 Sun FM. We're about 4 minutes left here in the intermission. Do you want to come on? You good to come on? All right.
1: All right.
0: We got Capitals head coach and general manager Cam Keith in the house. Cam, through 20 minutes, what are you liking from your team?
1: Well, I thought we came out with the right mindset. We were chipping pucks in. We were causing turnovers off our forecheck and in the old zone as well. Like, the guys were on top of their options. Langley didn't really have a lot of space to break out pucks, and we were generating some from that. Unlucky, I think, on the misplay there at our blue line to cause a two-on-one. Took away a little bit of a momentum shift there, and I think we got a little bit complacent through the middle frame there with our puck management at the blue lines. Kind of gave them a little bit more momentum off their rush, and then towards the third, I thought we got back to it a little bit more. But you know, we need to see a little bit more, jam. You know, find a little more energy off some physicality. Try to simplify things a little bit more.
0: I know you watch your team a lot. Is it weird watching them in person, not on the bench?
1: Yes, very much so. It's hard because you want to give feedback to the group and try to help in different ways. So it's definitely a less control feeling, even though you're really not controlling anything anyways. But yeah, a different perspective. You can definitely see more of the ice, more of the play, and so I guess that's an advantage, but I can't really relay that information. It's
0: no.
1: Just a little more personal
0: advantage,
1: I guess.
0: So what is it that, like, in the intermission, you probably don't talk for very long. What kinds of things do you generally like to say to your team in between, in the middle of a game like this?
1: Yeah, I generally try to narrow it down to two key points. Try to think of something that we need to do defending-wise. And then something as far as structural, forecheck or, positional. And then just kind of summarize if we need more energy or where we're at with that, or we need to reset. Generally it's the 8-minute mark. We go in and we try to keep it no more than a couple minutes. But if you go more than, a couple points, they tend to not really hear those 2 points. You kind of muddle the information. So try to keep it short and concise.
0: You've been a coach in junior hockey for a long time. What is it about this, working with this stage of player in their career, that you enjoy so much?
1: Just the growth and watching them learn different things, different elements, adjust to the play, and just grow, like, through adversity, learning how to play in the BCHL. For a lot of these kids who are coming from different leagues, they have to change, and you have to support them through that change. Some kids handle it better than others. Some kids are hard on themselves and don't understand why it's not working, and you just have to support them and make them understand they're good hockey players, give them positive kind of, feedback, but they, in the same time, try to give them information to help them change without trying to, make them feel like they're not good enough, Keep it positive.
0: All right, here we go. Period two underway. Cam's actually going to join us for color commentary this period. We'll see how this goes. You ever done color before?
1: No. Oh, this is the first.
0: All right, we'll see how she goes. Couch and wins possession. Langley throws it back into the zone on a clear out, and Millett hops onto it very quickly. Just a little bit on Evan Millett and what he's brought to this team early on.
1: Wow. He's got that wow factor to him.
0: Yeah.
1: He has that. Shouldn't have made that save. I think it really gives us that confidence that we can play aggressive when we need to play aggressive, and he's dialed. He's really dialed right now.
0: Messier in to take the draw here against Fournette. Decay pulls it off the draw. Now up the near side, Bryce Bryant. His saucer pass across. Carter Decay driving into the zone. This one just a little bit offside. So a face-off just outside of the Riverman zone there. I've noticed, how much input do you guys have on who takes a face-off? Because I notice it mixes up quite a bit.
1: Well, we talked to them about before the game. Try to influence them in a sense where if it's on the right side, have a guy on his forehand take it. And usually, you know, like Trace, for example, and Turner both can take draws. So if Turns is struggling, might drop a hint. But most of the time, the kids handle it themselves.
0: Face off. One back by Langley. Back for it is Massey. He looks up the ice. Stretch pass out of the zone. Lumsden picks it up and turns it around. Now up the near side, Govan. Ahead for Gravener. Redirected into the Langley zone. Held up on the near half wall. Cycled down. Massey blew a tire there. Now Allaby trying to get it out of the zone. Not able to. Held in by Cowichan. Down and around. Gravener after it. His stick lifted. Retinize able to get it up the far wall. A hard hit on the far side by Turner. And now Kayla able to get it out with Allaby. Two on two into the capital zone. Through Retinize. A shot. That one waffle boarded aside by Millett. He just got a piece of it. That top corner wide open. Couch and keeper able to hold that one out.
1: Perfect example.
0: Yeah. Off the rush.
1: Perfect example. Great shot. Short side.
0: Face off inside the capital zone incoming here. Warwick LeDuc. Tangled up. Pulled free. Langley has it. Tries to throw it up the near wall. Centered. Gianguilano, a shot. Punched out of the air. Another chance and another stop by Millett. Now blue up the ice for Finley. Driving into the Riverman zone. Finley into the corner, centers, LeDuc a shot, that one blocked, and now Langley back the other way. Pendy has one tonight for Langley, over the line, saucer pass, a shot, and knocked out of the air again by the glove of Millett. Up the far side, Kramer off the glass and out, dropped, LeDuc into the zone, drops it for blue across, Finley after it. Nazarov gets there first, takes a hit from LeDuc, able to cycle it around though. Up the near side, Pendy carries it out. Headed off at the pass by Finley. Now his pass intercepted by Cowper. It's back the other way. Chopping it around. Kramer up the ice. Mac Blue. He's got help with him. Off to shoot. And that one into the logo. We get a face-off here as Chartier holds on. We are just under 3 minutes into period number two. You're listening to Couch and Capitals Hockey brought to you by Discovery Honda. If you drive a little, you can save a lot. They're closer than you think. Over on Bell McKinnon Road, my name's Nicholas Arnold, joined in the booth by Capitals head coach and general manager Cam Keith. Lassell, Duncan, and Freeman out there now for the Capitals up front. Calgill and Unctiel on the blue line. Freeman tries to hack it backwards. They're pinned along the near wall. It's cleared. Millett going to let it go. A foot race, though, forward, and Unctiel just barely wins the race with Caldwell. New addition there, Gabriel Unctiel. What prompted you guys to bring him into the organization?
1: Lack of size on the back end. We knew he needed to get a little more net front presence, and Gabe fits that mold of our mold. He can make plays. He's offensive minded, but he's got an edge to him, and he defends hard. He gives us that kind of that big bodied presence that we need, especially against teams like Nanaimo, who are really good around the net.
0: You saw him twice against Chilliwack last year. Do you stand out?
1: Oh yeah, makes plays like too. Like that's just something that, you know, that's how we play.
0: Unctiel at the far point, a shot through traffic. That one right into the bread basket, and Chartier holds on again. 2.5 minutes into period two. Langley out shooting the Capitals, 14-12.
1: And he's got a good shot. That's a good release off 1 foot. You know, he's heads up. He's the lane. Calm. Lots of things to like about this kid.
0: Like, you played a lot. Like, if you're back in a place like that and you throw it at the net, are you expecting to find a lane?
1: It's more kind of looking through the check to find that lane.
0: Circling now Duncan, Calgill to the net. And that one just missed the top corner. Unctiel, another shot. That one blocked out in front. Walker up the near side, driving out of the zone now and backhanded into the Capitals' end. Takes a hard hit there. That was Schmidt from Freeman. Now it's up the ice. Duncan drops it off. Retinize sauces it up the near wall. Bounces through to the middle. stumbling the other way now. Logan Duncan gets it through. Freeman over the line. His shot redirects up and into the netting out of play. We get a stoppage. Just over 3 minutes into period number two.
2: Everly Tillman.
0: Out there now, Slade Furkus with Bryant and Messier. How has Slade stepped up since getting a C on his chest?
1: I think he's kind of remained the same. He's a kid that leads by example. How he plays and how he approaches off ice and how he is in the room, that's just who he is. You know, that's a true leader is you don't have to change who you are.
0: Bryant on the far side, a shot. That one bounces up the near wall. Decay tried to hold it, couldn't quite. Regroups in the neutral, and Blumsden looks ahead. Redirects into the Langley zone. Push down and around. Cowper can't quite get to it. Centering play, intercepted Alibi. He's up the ice with numbers. 3-on-2 Langley. Now it's knocked off of his stick and back into the neutral zone. Blown dead there. Offside? So, how much can you actually enjoy watching a game? Like, do you enjoy it, or is it like are you constantly analyzing everything?
1: No, I enjoy it. I really do. I mean, there's some games I enjoy less than others, but no, I always enjoy it. I enjoy watching the kids have success and battle, especially kids that battle. Like Caden Turner.
0: Up the far wall now, Turner able to strip the puck off of a Riverman player. Battling again on that far side. Goffin in the corner. Knocked off of his stick. Gianguilano trying to get it on net. Couldn't quite. Now at the near side, a shot. That one held on to by Millett. Yeah, Caden Turner, he's really turned up for you guys this season.
1: Yeah, it's always hard to project how they're going to come in, how they're going to adjust to the league. I would say most of the time, like last year, Gavin Nemes, Grabner, Furkus, they all started out slow because it takes time, but it took that kid no time at all. And it's a large due to his work ethic. It's just his core nature is he always works. Good farm kid. And that's old boy.
0: He's going to take a faceoff here against Fournette. Langley wins it. Alibi centering, shot! That one off the back wall, out in front, and now across to the near side. They battle in the near corner. Nice chance there for Langley. It's up the near wall. Up the ice, Unteel leading the charge. Saucered across, Trace Frieden into the zone. Retinize, now a centering play. Turner down below, spinning around pressure. Tried to center it through. Was outmanned, and Alibi has it. Now it's dropped below. Up the near side, Massey. Back down below. Retinize. Knocked off the puck by Frieden. Now it's up the ice. Lang intercepts in the neutral zone. Back into the Riverman zone, and not quite an icing. Must have gone through somebody. It's backhanded ahead now, Alibi. Driving up Main Street, Sam Alibi, he drops it off. Through the middle, Fernanda shot. That one gloved aside, bounces loose, and into the far corner, Lang picks it up. Passed ahead. Through the neutral, Unteel throws it off the back wall. Redirected to the corner by the Riverman keeper, and now thrown up the near side. Leduc intercepts. Back pass through the middle. Leduc swatting at it, Jinsu Kwok after it. He throws it up the far wall. Back for it is Calgill. Now around the near side. Langley holds it in the capital zone. Little bit of pushing and shoving. Knocked loose into the corner. Swept around the far side by Calgill. Decay picks it up. Saucer pass ahead. Just missed Finley. Is he going to win the race to icing? No, not quite, as it came all the way around the near side. Should mention Jinsu Kwok out there on the ice for the Rivermen. You traded him in the summer. Is that tough? Yeah. Like a guy, especially at a big moment against Victoria.
1: Yeah, it was. It was. That wasn't an easy one. But we knew when you lose a playoff round, that's kind of your last kind of experience in Nanaimo. And we knew we had to get tougher. And you know, Chuny is more skill based. So, it wasn't easy, but
0: Nazarov turns it around for Langley. It's back into the capital zone. Calgill has it in the far corner. Ahead for Blue. Off the wall. Couldn't quite get it through Cowper to Finley, who was streaking in behind him. Decay back for it. Thrown ahead. Nazarov back behind the Riverman goal. Drops it off. Cowper looking ahead. Saucer pass. Pendy now driving in. A shot fanned on. Driving the net. He scores!

0: 2-1 Langley in their home barn. Kalshin intercepts a play in the neutral. Goffin looking far side up the ice. Chipping and chasing after it. Lumsden. Nazarov around the near side. Now it's cycled towards the net. Duncan trying to get to it. Up the near half wall. Back down for Freeman. Through the middle. Goffin at the point. A shot. That one off the back wall. And rests down below with Cowper. Chipped up the near side. Pass through the middle. Duncan after it. Chops it towards the net. That one redirects up. Settled by LaSalle. He takes a hard hit from behind. Now he's tangled up with the other number seven. Gets it to the point. Lumsden a shot. That one redirects off the back glass. Thrown around the near side. Up the ice, Schmidt. He tries to pass through the middle. Duncan got to it first. LaSalle near side. Freeman centers and not quite able to get it on. Freeman has it again in the near corner. Back for Goffin. He dances around the outside of the zone. Spinning to the net. Fanned on it through the middle. Freeman a shot. That one bounces to the far side. Goffin retrieves. Pass across. That one kicked aside as it bounced off a few defensive skates. It's back to the point now. Goffin. He steps towards the net. Another shot. Another block by Schmidt. Back for Lumsden to the corner. Messier back for Lumsden. Goffin. Nice puck movement here by the Capitals. Furkus on the near side. Goffin looking down low. Finds Bryant. A shot elevated and just missed. Now on the near side, Furkus sent it back to Goffin. He missed the reception. And Kalachin hustles back into their own zone. Langley on the long change were stuck out there and sure quite tired there. Reaching the midway point of this game. Kalachin trailing 2-1 here in Langley. You're listening to Capitals Hockey here on Sun FM. Fournette. Across, now up the ice, Gray, driving into the zone is Kayla. He's knocked off the puck by Kramer, strong-armed in the corner, centering, Alibi a shot, waffle-boarded aside by Millett. Now the near side, Butler, far side, Gray, through the middle, Kayla all by himself, deking, backhands, and he scores. The Riverman second of the period. Harshon Kayla. Deeking around the pad of Millett. More scrambling in the capital zone.
1: Yeah, lost coverage. Guys puck watching.
0: Not where Kalachin wants to be. Down two. 31 minutes left in this game. Kalachin wins possession. Pass across. Frieden. His saucer pass to the near side, just a little too far ahead for Gravener. Now it's cleared it back out of the zone. Unktiel after it. His pass intercepted Gianguilano. And Kalachin turns it back the other way. Pendy now stepping into the capital zone. Looking towards the net. Redirected on goal. Millett able to stop it. Gravener up the ice. Unktiel backhands it across. Retinize after it. Battling with Turner as they jockey for position. Now it's down below. Massey up the far wall. Gravener towards the net. Frieden has it in the corner. Back for Calgill. Back for Frieden. Calgill stepping towards the net. Brings it to the corner. Looking to center. Opts to bring it down below as he didn't have any options. Now Retinize. Up the far wall. Turner back for it. Blocked out of the zone by Unktiel. Now it bounces to the neutral. And play blown dead here for a hand pass. 10-11 remaining in period number two here on Capitals Hockey. So how much leeway do you give defensemen to kind of step up and play deep in the offensive zone?
1: Well, every time they have the opportunity to do so, we kind of have things structured for when they can and when they can't, but I mean, the main thing is when they're going that we have forwards kind of working back to cover for them, which, you know, it's not really the case tonight, and that's why you're seeing a lot of this kind of loosey-goosey hockey. Kids are watching, and
0: now on the far side, driving in, Caldwell a shot. That one bounces wide on the near side. Kalachin sends it around in their own zone. Up the ice, Blue, Finley,

0: off of his stick. Kwok stepped over it in the neutral zone. Now Gray turning back the other way. Up the ice. Into the zone. Mission to the far corner. Gray pinned along the wall by Lumsden. And now they battle. It's kicked loose. Pulled free. Leduc backhands it ahead. Blue trying to settle a bouncing puck. Got to it, didn't get to it first. Hard hit on the far wall by Lumsden. Able to get it ahead to Leduc. Sauce to the near side. Finley spinning around pressure. Opts to cycle. Cowper around the far side. Caldwell able to clear. Back for it, Goffin. Near side, LaSalle. One touch pass across. Off a defensive stick. Cowper in the far corner. He looks around. Nazarov spinning around pressure there from Duncan. Pass ahead. Walker got a piece of it. Back for it, Goffin. Around the near side. Stretch pass just a little too far for LaSalle. And so we'll have an icing and a faceoff. We're at our mid-period media timeout. I mean, we have our Fido text line. It's wide open. You okay if the people ask you some questions, if they have any?
1: Fire away.
0: If you have any questions, send us a text message, 250-746-4897, 250-746-4897. Capitals head coach and GM Cam Keith in the booth with us here as we reach our mid-period media timeout. I wanted to ask you a little, Ludovic Goffin. That guy, where did you find him? And, I mean, it seems like you guys are really trusting him in most situations so far this season.
1: Yeah, he played in the North America hockey last year. He went through the U.S. prep hockey kind of circuit, so he's a little bit lost from, like, QMJHL kind of exposure. And so I watched some of his film back when he played U.S. Academy and saw his hockey sense. And then, watched him play in the NHL last year, thought he's kind of grown as a player and adjusted to junior hockey. And I thought maybe it would be a good transition for him to the NHL, to the BCHL for his 20-year-old year, a little more skilled league. And we needed a kid that can run a power play. And he's got some things he got to work on. Defensively, and I think he understands that, but he's a special kid as far as like how he sees the game and how he can really make defenders bite at the line. He's just really one of those kids I haven't really seen at this level, that his ability to do that.
0: Play back underway up the far wall. Couch not able to clear. Massey has it, looking to the net, a shot blocked. Goffin has it, skates it up the ice, far side, Kramer. One touch through, Freeman chips it down below. Goffin pinching, has it. Now it's Freeman. Centering play, covered up by Chartier. So how many leagues are you guys looking at on a weekly basis when you guys are scouting and trying to find talent?
1: You think it's pretty much all of Europe, junior hockey. You're looking at the NHL, you're looking at Canada junior hockey, the MJ, the SJ, the OJ. You're looking at major junior. The hockey pool is massive now. So you really have to be looking everywhere all the time, open to players coming from all different angles.
0: Where do you start when you're looking at a player? Do you start with like a stat sheet and see who's doing well, or do you just try and watch the game and see who jumps out to you?
1: Well, both for sure. I try to cover pretty much all of it and then look for specific birth years for what we need, and then position, and then, the Instat program where you can watch specific shifts is really good. You can key on a player, but for the most part, I just try to watch it with an open sheet. And
0: Couching with it through the middle. A shot from Furkus, a one-timer, bounces to the far wall. Now looking up the ice, Langley, a clearing attempt not made. Massey down below. He's facing some pressure. It's cleared. And this one goes all the way back into the Capitals zone. Casper Lang back for it. It's been a bit of a wrecking ball this year, eh, Lang?
1: Oh, yeah. Yeah, he plays with all heart, that kid. He's really starting to grow, though, and calming down with the puck, and he's starting to see options. And, we saw it last year in playoffs how much heart he has and fearlessness and just loves to compete and battle. And if he can round out the rest of his game, he's going to be a really, really good two-way defenseman.
0: Langley wins the draw. Passed ahead. Addy backhands it towards the capital zone. Gravener back for it. Up the far wall, Calgill floated that one straight up into the air, out of play. And is this going to be a call?
1: No, they don't. That's what kids get confused by. It's only a penalty if the goalie shoots it out, or if you like purposely shoot it out. But I've never seen a ref call that. Like, that's a really hard one to call. How do you distinguish that?
0: Yeah.
1: In the heat of the moment, someone was purposely trying to fire it out.
0: Hmm.
1: So, yeah, it's only if the goalie shoots straight out.
0: Faceoff back in the capital zone. One ahead. Gravener looking across. Finds Turner. He's in over the line. Across Frieden. Passed through. Couldn't find Decay, but he's picked it up now in the far corner in the Riverman end. Pulled free by Turner. Looking to the net. Tangled up with Caldwell. Fending off pressure. Gets it back to the point. Calgill. Shot. That one high. Now around the near side. Decay tried to throw it on. That one hit a player on the way through. Bounces to the near side. Cycled around. Nazarov up the ice. Mission was camping out behind the Capitals' defense. Now he's got it on the near side. Off the wall. Decay retrieved. Frieden. Ahead. Near side Decay. Back into the Riverman zone. A hard hit on Carter Decay right in front of the benches by Walker. And he's right off. Now it's back into the capital zone. Lumsden, who is off the bench, hustling to win that race for icing.
1: That's another one that always makes me laugh, is when the kids race for the icing and they reach their hand, their stick out to win a race. It doesn't matter who wins the race to whatever line the refs are using. They have to read who's going to touch the puck first. So even if you win that race, it doesn't matter. Like, it's they judge by, at that point, who is going to touch the puck. If that makes sense.
0: So there's no reason.
1: No,
0: they all do it.
1: They stick their stick out. And I'm like, what are you doing? whatever. You know, I just kind of laugh about it and on to the next play.
0: Goffin at the near point across for Lumsden. A shot. Stick save. Bounces loose. And Messier couldn't quite get it. He was tangled up with a Riverman defender. Now it's back towards the capital zone. Lumsden in the far corner. Around for Goffin. Cross seam pass. Finds Furkus.
1: Four. Give it to him.
0: Now Bryant. Lumsden a shot. Around the near side. Goffin. Fell. Entering the zone. Now it's back out to center. Alibi through the middle. Kayla. Furkus ahead. Ahead for Goffin. Now Messier. Trying to settle a bouncing puck with the wraparound attempt. Centering play and not able to find his man. It's back on the near side. Fournette. Drops it off. Alibi. Kayla. Alibi. Centered. And that one cleared. It's all the way back into the Langley zone. Stretch pass. Chartier. Now it's Alibi back the other way. Stepping through. Shot. Redirects. Kramer back for it. Off the change there, able to get to it in time. Now it's back all the way down into the Langley zone. Nearly a 2-on-0 there.
1: Yeah. Both ways.
0: Yeah.
1: I think we can tell the kids are tired. They're losing their focus at the end of shifts, and that was just, kids are so tired, they just ignored the rules. Are you don't, you can't change when they have the possession. You saw they just pick up there, and they did it. We did it back to them at the same time. But, you know, you can definitely tell there's some fatigue in our group tonight.
0: Faceoff won by Langley. Centering play. It's across. Blue. Stick lift. Trying to chop it ahead. Can't quite clear the zone. Now hard hit on the far side by Furkus. Able to knock it back to the neutral. Retinize. He cycles around. Millett looking. Leaves it for Lang. Up the near glass. Bounces through the middle. Intercepted. Pendy across. Chopping at it. Addy after it. Pushing and shoving. Finley pulls it loose. Blue driving ahead. He delays. Looking for the trailer. Couldn't find him. Intercepted. Langley heads the other way. That's Addy up the far wall. Leduc. Near side. Unctil. dropped off. Leduc able to kick it ahead. Now driving into the zone. Looking to the net. A shot and glove save by Chartier. Just under 4 minutes remaining in the period here. So what do you think that, like, what does fatigue come from? Is it from playing three games in the last, you know, 5 days?
1: Yeah,
0: days?
1: It's always hard to really judge because sometimes you feel they should have fatigue and they don't. And sometimes they do, but, like, it's when you notice it with your entire group, something's factoring into it. And I guess if you want to look at, you know, our games and three and four and they haven't done that, definitely a factor. But, you know, there's no excuse. You gotta adjust your game and play accordingly, and we're not doing that.
0: Walker
1: tonight.
0: Driving in on a break. Shot off the goal post. Another chance, and they score. Langley up three. That one off the stick of Putnam. Thomas Putnam now making his way through the handshake line first. Another bit of a breakdown there. Hard battle that Addy was able to win. He stepped towards the net, fired a wrister off the goalpost. The rebound bounced loose, and Putnam able to bang it home as Millett was scrambling. 4-1 here for Langley in their home barn. Puck across the far side. Lumsden tries to chop it ahead. He's knocked down. Trying to pull it free. Couldn't quite get it through. Decay in the far corner. Spins around pressure. Up the ice. Redirects off the glass. Nazarov in the corner. He looks ahead. D to D. Decay now trying to turn it back the other way. Redirected into the zone by Freeman. Hard hit on the near side. Clearing attempt made. It's onto the stick of Caldwell driving through, and a nice back check there by Logan Duncan. Able to turn it around. One touch. LaSalle not able to settle it. It's back the other way. Mission into the zone. Cycles down. It's off the back of the net. They're pushing and shoving. Freeman trying to pull it out of the scrum. Caldwell's got it pinned along the wall there. 2:47 left in the second period. You're listening to Capitals Hockey here on Sun FM. 4-1 for the Langley Rivermen against the Couchy Capitals. One touch through Alibi. Langley's back into the Capital zone. Kayla drops it. Fournette cycles. Lumsden around the far side. Decay. Floating pass. Just a little too far for Freeman as they're at the end of a long shift. They go for a change and Langley transitions the other direction. Kramer spinning around some offensive pressure from Alibi. Chops it off the back wall. Tried to get it to Decay. Missed the reception. Alibi retrieves. Langley trying to get set up here in the Capital zone. Chipped along the wall. Intercepted by Gravener. And back out. Alibi spinning. Gets it to Fournette. Into the zone. Knocked off the puck there by... That was Kramer. It's thrown ahead. Duncan, Decay, Gravener. 100 seconds left in the period. Gravener a shot. That one off the back netting and out of play. I haven't seen a power play yet tonight. That's interesting. Especially with how good your power play was last night. You probably were hoping for one.
1: We're not working hard enough to get one. But that's just the honest truth of that one. You got to move your feet. You got to battle through checks. And we're just kind of letting them tie us up without moving our feet, so you're not going to draw any playing that kind of way.
0: Face-off won by Langley. Up the near wall, they're able to clear. Kramer picks it up. Tries to throw it ahead. Gianguilano on the far side battling. Still some hacking and whacking. Turner pulls it loose. One touch across to Frieden, driving in on the near side. He delays, throws it towards the net, stick to the near corner by Chartier. Now back to the point. Kramer looking, cycles. Through the middle. Frieden hacking at it. Not quite able to get it through. And Langley able to clear. It's a 2-on-1. Addy with Gianguilano. And that one shot. Punched out of the air by Millett. And we get another stoppage here. 59 seconds left in the period. we see this every once in a while from your team, some odd man rushes.
1: Mm-hmm.
0: Is that just a byproduct of the all-in offensive style you kind of play?
1: Well, I mean, that's a... Yeah, it is. I mean, I'll give you an interesting stat. The Carolina Hurricanes gave up the most breakaways in the NHL last year. So, like, it is a... If you're playing the right way, you're going to give up some, but there's definitely a fine line of how much you're giving up, and... We need to be better. That we all year we've kind of we've been giving up more than we should, but sometimes it tends to be beginning of the year. But
0: Mission stepping in, his shot blocked by Lang. It's under him. Now Mission, 39 seconds left in the period. It's turned the other way. Bryant up the ice. He's got Furkus with him. Gets it to him. Shot. That one hit the goalie. Bounces to the near side. A laser beam there from Slade. Turned aside. Now through the middle, Furkus, another shot and covered up. We get a stoppage, 22 seconds left. So you mentioned the Hurricanes. Is there a kind of team that you kind of look at as a model, like in the pro game?
1: I switch every year. I used to be big on Tampa Bay. And then I, you know, you got to pay attention to who wins the cup. You got to watch the playoffs. I'm trying to generate new ideas through that process. And so I definitely start really far focused on Carolina this year and how they play, and they do a really good job of implementing a little bit of both, but like a lot off of forecheck, and that's kind of what our idea this year was, to get a team that's got more innate capabilities to forecheck, which wears down teams, and but we got lots of work to do there.
0: Puck bounces loose off the draw towards the Langley net. 18 seconds left in the period. Pinned along the far wall. Tries the centering play. It bounces all the way back to the neutral. A foot race here. Decay against Fournette. He backhands it up the near wall. Decay. It's through the neutral. 4 seconds left in the period. Thrown ahead. Retinize after it. And the buzzer sounds. We head to the break. Langley leads 4-1 here in their home barn. A big period there for the Rivermen. And we'll take a break and be back. More Capitals hockey here on 89.7 Sun FM. 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Thanks for hanging out. Either way,
1: I don't think I'm very much. I'm not good luck here. That was a tough one.
0: We'll take a quick break. Be back. More Couch and Capitals hockey brought to you by Discovery Honda here on 89.7 Sun FM. 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
0: 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We're in the intermission. Here's Nicholas Arnold.
1: Hey, that's me. Well, wasn't that a treat? Capitals head coach and general manager Cam Keith, the color commentator as well. I think he did pretty darn well, to be honest with you. I really do think he did pretty well. Okay, let's keep rolling. It's 4-1 here in the intermission. Just me now. Just me. Nicholas Arnold here with you for a little bit. We've got 20, maybe more minutes left. Capitals hoping for more as they trail by three. It's 4-1 against the Langley Rivermen here. Shots on goal, 23-16 through 40 minutes. And I guess we could do a little bit of a recap on exactly what the heck happened through that second period. It's a shame. I was really hoping, God forbid, Cam ever be suspended again. I was really hoping that he might want to come back on and do another period of color commentary. But I don't think after he was in here for three Capitals goals against, I don't think we'll ever get that again. He's not superstitious, but he is a little stitious every once in a while. Yeah, three goals against for Couch in that period. Let's start with the first period, though. Couch and on the board first. It was a John Lumsden shot from the point. Just found the twine. It's pretty innocuous, actually, the shot. I think it hit a defensive stick ahead of time. Oh, you going to come in? All right, we got Rowan Burgess joining us here. He was supposed to find me in the first intermission, but he's here now. We're live on the radio. Put that thing on. And don't swear. Here, hang on. This one, Keither couldn't figure that one out either, the headset. All right, there you go. You good?
2: Yeah.
1: You pull that closer. Way closer there. There you go.
2: Very good.
1: Hey, how's it going, buddy?
2: Good, how are you?
1: Good. Capitals forward Rowan Burgess joining us on the broadcast. You are out today. I won't ask you about why you are out, but is it tough watching your team from the sidelines, especially in a game that's kind of gone out of hand in the other direction?
2: Oh, yeah, it's a terrible feeling. That's definitely one of the worst, watching your team, especially losing, just want to be out there with the guys and stuff. But, yeah, it sucks.
1: Yesterday, you guys had a pretty good game against Coquitlam. Was that the game you scored?
2: No, nope, game before that.
1: That was Chilliwack.
2: Yeah.
1: Was it the first goal in Chilliwack, right?
2: Yeah, it was.
1: Yeah. So what did you see on that play, and how good was it to get the monkey off your back and get your first BCHL goal?
2: Yeah, so basically first shift of the game, we just wanted to go out, kind of set the tone and stuff. Didn't really have any expectations going into the first shift for sure. And, we got the puck down in their zone. Made a nice pass to our D-man, shot it. I was just right on the doorstep. Kind of a tap in first goal, but yeah, it was really, really good feeling getting the first one out of the way, for sure.
1: And it kind of powered you guys against Chilliwack, because like it started to snowball there, because just it was like a minute later Bryce Bryant scored and you guys were up 4-0 by 13 minutes into it. You're starting to play, I'm sure you played in a lot of rinks throughout your time, but I'm sure Chilliwack was a cool one. This one's unique. They've got like the log cabin vibe in here. Is there, do you notice a difference at all? Because you're from, you're Saskatchewan, right?
2: Yeah.
1: Saskatchewan boy,
2: yeah.
1: From Regina?
2: Yeah.
1: Do you notice a difference in the rinks at all? Is there just basically a rink's a rink?
2: Well, playing in the SJ last year, I think these ones are definitely nicer and stuff. They're pretty unique. I've enjoyed playing in them. Good fan bases in most of the rinks so far. But yeah, I think there's a little bit of a difference. They're definitely bigger than the ones I played in last year and stuff, and a little bit more unique.
1: What's the biggest difference on the ice you've noticed between the Saskatchewan League and BC?
2: Just the skill, for sure. Like, Saskatchewan's a bit more of a grittier league, but I'd say this league's a lot more skilled, faster, better paced. It's you're not kind of constantly looking back, about to get your head taken off, you know, so... Yeah, it's definitely a lot. I enjoy playing in this kind of hockey more. It's more skilled and funner to play, I'd say.
1: And you're out in BC. You had your first couple of trips on the ferry. Saskatchewan, you don't have that much open water. I mean, there's lakes, but not that much open water. Like, do you enjoy the ferry so far?
2: Oh, it's quite an experience. I was up top with the boys looking for whales and stuff. last couple ferry trips.
1: You spot any?
2: Yeah, we spot. I think we saw three.
1: Wow.
2: Which is pretty good. Yeah, but it's, yeah, the island's such a beautiful place. First time out here, too. So, yeah, it's a lot different from Saskatchewan, for sure.
1: And you're billeting out here. I want to give you a chance to shout out your billet family.
2: I actually billet with Edna Cullen. She's been great. Great meals, great everything. Yeah, she's a very nice person.
1: Okay, what are your team? What are you seeing that you're liking from them so far here tonight?
2: I think we're playing fast. Just need to bury on some chances. We're getting some good looks. I think we're building a little bit of momentum coming up here. That was kind of a tough period, but I think three goal game going into the third, there's anything can happen here. So we just need to get a quick one and build from it.
1: Actually Cam Keith was up here in the second intermission or the second period. He was doing color commentary. It was insane. I like what coach says yes to that. I don't know. It was so nice of him to do that. I'm sure he's a big reason of why you wanted to come out here. What is it about Cam and the way he coaches and the way that this, the way that he sees the game that brought you out here?
2: I think he's just, he sees the game really well. And I think, talking to him and stuff, I knew he could, develop me and teach me lots about the game and stuff. So, yeah, I think he's a great guy, super nice to talk to, easy to talk to. Some coaches are kind of a little bit harder to talk to, but I'd say he's pretty easy, and, yeah, he's easy going too. So, it's good.
1: Yeah, I was going to get some food earlier in the hotel, and I step in, and it's like you could hear a pin drop. You guys were doing a video session, and I was wondering, is it like – do they do video sessions the way, like, that intensely? It was like you guys were in a classroom. Do they do that in other organizations you've been in?
2: No. Like, last year was a little bit more, but, no, I wouldn't. I'd say we take it more seriously. It's, like, it's a pretty skilled league, so you need to know, like, what spots to be in and stuff. And, like, yeah, I'd say, yeah, it's definitely more intense video sessions here. But I think you also learn a lot more when you take it more seriously like that. So
1: I'm going to ask you a couple teammate-related questions. Okay. One, you've only played a few games so far in this sweater, but who do you really enjoy playing besides?
2: I've played a lot of games with Brendan Finley for a while. So
1: I hear he's quite the character.
2: Oh, yeah, he's quite the guy. Yeah, he's a little bit of a goofball, but, yeah, he's fun to play with.
1: And the other question I'm going to ask you, down 3, 20 minutes left, who are you looking to get the caps on the board and try and even this thing up? Who's looking good out there so far?
2: Yeah, I'd love to see, I think Furkey's due. Yeah. I think he's had lots of chances, a lot of good chances. I'd like to see him score. I think he's a good, he's got a good opportunity too here, so. Yeah, I'd like to see Furkey score.
1: All right. Rowan Burgess, Capitals forward, out for the night tonight, but will be back in the lineup for the next game. Thanks for your time, buddy. Really appreciate it.
2: Yeah, thanks for having me.
1: It's Capitals intermission coverage. We'll take a quick break and be back. We got 2 minutes until puck drops and the third period gets underway.
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1: Jeez, thank goodness Rowan showed up there. We would have had me just stumbling through an intermission there with... I didn't play high-level hockey. I do my best to try to tell you what's going on out there on the ice, but these guys live and breathe it every single day, so I'm glad that you got to listen to somebody with a bit more knowledge and experience than I've got. You're listening to Capitals Hockey here on Sun FM. My name's Nicholas Arnold. Cowichan trailing 4-1. We've got about a minute until the third period gets underway, and we'll see if they can turn some things around. Some keynotes from Cam Keith when he was in the booth. They just look a little bit tired today. That's what he pulled from... just watching them for a period up here, and things kind of getting a little loosey-goosey were his words to describe his team through period two. We'll see if they can tighten things up and get some markers on the board. I mean, Langley scored 3 in the second. There's no reason Cowichan can't score 3 in the third.
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7: 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This is third period action.
1: Yes, it is third period action. The puck is dropped. Capitals captain Slade Firkus wins the draw. It's back into the Capitals zone. Evan Millett pushes it around to the near side. Fournette trying to hold it in, not able to. Bryant's stretch pass across, finds Messier through the middle. Firkus on the near side, across to Kaya shot. That one into the glove, back out, and now covered up by Chartier. And we have a faceoff. This one will be in the Langley zone. Here we go. Firkus, Bryant, Messier out there for the Capitals up front. Calgill and Decay on the blue line. Draw one by Langley. Tried to clear. They get it out to center. Fournette over the Capitals blue line to the near side. Kayla chasing after it. Pushed along the wall. Hard hit by Firkus. Separates the puck from him. Now Fournette throws it in on goal, and that one kicked aside by Millett. Now up the near side. Back to the point. Fournette looking to the net. A shot bounces to the near side. Messier retrieves and takes a little bit of time looking up the far wall. Bryant throws it ahead. Massey able to clear. Bretnise back for Massey. Now into the zone. Fournette, the newly minted Langley Riverman captain, was just named captain actually last night. Got the C on his chest today. Doesn't look heavy on him at all as he's had quite the game. Puck up the near side. Now back into the Langley zone. Far side, Addy driving into the Capitals end. A shot blocked, and that one smarts. Ludovic Gauvin took that one in a bad spot. Getting some stick taps from Tristan Gravener for stepping in front of that one. But yeah, that one smarts. The line's changing here. He's going to get a chance to rest that thing. I block a shot in rec league ball hockey, and it hurts. I can't even imagine a wrister at junior hockey level velocity in an unpadded spot. That's no good. Addy a shot, stick save, bounces loose, pulled free. Lumsden throws it up the far wall. Gravener, Pendy now with it. He looks across to the near side. Lumsden up the near wall. Trying to get it to Turner. Now far side Lang. Back for Lumsden. Lang throws it ahead off the back glass. Frieden in the near corner. Pulled loose out in front. Gravener a shot. That one off the back wall. Frieden has it. Gravener again. Covered up. And we get a stoppage here. Chartier holds on. Over 2 minutes into period three. Cowichan still trailing by three. Again, you're listening to Capitals Hockey brought to you by Discovery Honda. I am again without a color commentator, so if you'd like to add anything to the broadcast, feel free to send me a message over on the Fido text line, 250-746-4897. 250-746-4897. Puck is up the far wall. Now it's back into the Langley zone. Quack around the near side. Butler looks ahead. Stretch pass. Redirected into the capital zone. Kramer back for it. Back down and around. Finley shrugging off pressure. Sidesteps it. Loose out in front of the Capitals goal. Falling a shot from Caldwell. Shouldered aside by Millett. Kramer throws it up the near side. Pass through the middle. Now it's back into the capital zone. Millett out of his net. Plays it for Kramer. Up the ice, Kramer. Gauvin over the red line. Floated into the Langley zone. Cycled. Stretch pass. Schmidt able to get a touch. Now he's driving into the capital zone. He's got it in the corner. Spinning, looking for an option. Tried to center. Threw it off the side of the net. Now Millett able to cover up. He holds on. And we got another stoppage here. 16:52 remaining in regulation here. And another faceoff incoming in the Capital zone. They have to change their forward unit. LaSalle, Duncan, and Freeman up front for the Capitals. On the blue line, they've got Unctil and Cowgill. Shot off the draw from Langley, redirects wide. Putnam down below. He's got a goal tonight for Langley. Unctil strips him of it. Now looking ahead, Duncan. Stretch pass across to Freeman. He delays just inside the line. Tried to throw it on net. Blocked. Putnam up the far side. LaSalle stepping through. A shot blocked. What a block there by the Langley defender. Now up the ice. Pocket pick. Unctil driving in for Cowichan. Drops it. Freeman lost it in his skates. Falling forward. Couldn't quite get it to the net. Now passed across. Driving into the zone. A hard hit from Cowgill on Allaby. And a hard hit on Allaby. And Cowichan's going to have their first Fortis BC power play of the game as all hell breaks loose in the far corner. Allaby cross-check to the back of Gabriel Unctil. Right about a foot away from the boards. And now Unctil pushing and shoving with Allaby. Yeah, Allaby being escorted to the box now. And like I said, Cowichan will have their first Fortis BC power play of the game.
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1: A good opportunity for the Capitals as they were spectacular on the man advantage last night in Coquitlam. They were 3-for-4. However, that was the only game in which they found a power play marker. We'll see how they can do. Langley's penalty kill. They're 8-for-9 on the season, only allowing one power play goal. And yeah, it looked like Unctil, he just caught an edge a little bit, and then while he was kind of falling, Allaby gave him a shove towards the board. So that's what gives Cowichan the power play. Cowgill, a shot off the draw. That one flutters towards the net. It's somewhere in his pads. Chartier lost sight of it. He didn't know where it was. Kind of stuttered for a second there. Another faceoff in the Riverman zone. Faceoff. Cleared by the Riverman as they were tangled up in the dot. Now Millett back for it, leaves it for Decay. Looking up the ice, drops it back. Cowgill, Bryant over the red line, now over the blue, across just offside. One of the Capitals on the near side in just a little bit too soon. And so we'll have another face-off. This one just outside of the Langley zone. Cowichan, minute 36 remaining on their man advantage as they hope to capitalize. LeDuc in the draw here against Kayla. This is that power play unit we talked about. Four French Canadians and Trace Frieden out there on the ice. At least four folks from Quebec and Trace Frieden out there on the ice. And up the far side, LeDuc drops it back. Goffin up into the offensive zone through the middle. Frieden redirects across, and it's cleared. Now Fournette with a break-in chance. It's 2-on-1 for Langley. Fournette to the net. Deking in on goal, and he held on just a little too long. Now it bounces loose. Down below, Fournette has it in Gretzky's office. Trying the wraparound, was stumbling, couldn't quite get it on. Frieden back the other way. 3-on-3 for Cowichan on the rush. 54 seconds left in the period. Trace gets a hip check on him. It's pushed around the far side, and Ludovic Govan hustling back into the Capital zone. 43 seconds left in the power play here for Cowichan. Up the ice, Gauvin saucers across, intercepted, Caldwell driving into the Capital zone on a break. Deking, shot, stopped by Millett. Caldwell again, trying to deke around the Capitals' defense, get to the net, swept in on goal, and Millett covers up. What a penalty kill there by Caldwell. An interception was just dancing into the Capital zone. Initial attempt stopped, and he was able to regain it. What a play there. Burnett on the play before that. Just it looked like he held on to it just a little bit long if he was trying to beat Millett. Wound up riding the puck right into the net. But again, you see that play from Caldwell if you're watching on Flow Hockey. Oh, man. That was dangerous. Evan Millett has been great in the Capitals' crease tonight. Decay across. Furkus to the corner. Nazarov. Stretch pass out of the zone. Calgill settles it. Looking. Decay. Back for Calgill. Up the ice. Bryant. Looking through. Finds Furkus to the net. He shot. And that one just missed the top corner as Chartier got a piece of it. Around the near side. Retinize. Able to clear. Walker over center. Across for Putnam. That one redirects off the glass and into the Capitals corner. Hard hit down below by a Langley forechecker. Turner pulls it loose. Now Bryant streaking into the Langley zone. A shot, and that one shouldered aside. Back out to the neutral zone. D to D, Lang ahead. Bryant, saucer across off the far wall. Now Furkus after it. He missed it. Gray trying to clear. Held in by Lang, who stood his ground on the blue line. Langley trying to get it out of the zone. They carry it. Putnam stopped up in the neutral. And now a entry on the near side. Kwok picks it up. Brings it across the far side. Backhands into the Capital zone. Millett out of his net. Leaves it. Lang up the ice for Freeman. Backhanded across. Duncan off the bench driving into the Langley zone. Turn the other way. Kwok. It's a 3-on-2. 4-on-2, excuse me. Caldwell. Shot. Scores! Another odd man rush for the Rivermen. Ends up in the Capitals' net. It's 5-1 here in Langley. That was Mikhail Mishin, who was able to dent the twine there. An odd man rush. Shinsu Kwok brought it into the zone. Dropped it to Caldwell. Pass across. And a shot from Mishin. I think that bounced off a couple of bodies and found the back of the net. It's a four-goal game. Still some time. We've seen mammoth comebacks by the Capitals in Langley before when they've looked nearly impossible. Mack blew a shot, bounces to the near side. Kramer cycles. Finley trying to get it through the Riverman defense. Kramer able to stunt the offense briefly, but hard hit on the far wall. Unteil taking a number, hitting Sam Allaby again, who knocked him down close to the boards earlier. Centering play, Allaby has shot. That one just bounces wide. Gray on the far wall. Knocked loose. Kayla has it. Langley all over Cowich in here. Shot from Frenette. A pad stop by Millett. Now up the ice. Finley. Stick checked away by Frenette. Unteil has it. Now Finley. Saucer pass across. Knocked down Pendy. Back into the Capital zone. Trying to weave his way to the net. Sends it to the corner as he was all by himself. And Unteil back for it for the Capitals. Looking up the ice. Stretch pass redirected up, and that went into the grandstands. And a young fan receiving a rubbery souvenir. We've got 11:35 left in the third period. This one not going the Capitals' way. They trail 5-1.
9: You're going home with a $20 gift card thanks to our friends at Sammy J's. Sammy J's is located on Willow.
1: Caden Turner at center battling. He wins the draw across the trace. Freed and Gauvin. Back to Frieden on the near side. Just missed on the reception. Cowper hustling back. He fell. Centering play just missed Frieden again. And now it's cleared. Govan held it at the line. Now it's back the other way. Two on one for Langley. Looking across. Three on two. Pendia shot. Pad stop. And Millett able to hold on. I know it's a 5-1 game and Millett's let five get past him, but it could easily be 10-1 the way the Rivermen have been playing here. Millett has stood on his head in the Capitals crease here. And we have another draw. 11-11 left on the clock. Make a wish. Get ready to lock it in as soon as the puck drops. It's over. And what's your wish? Did you lock it in? A shot off the draw just wide by Cowichan. Against Cowichan. It's up the near side. Kwok trying to get his way to the net. Couldn't quite. It's chopped up the near wall. They push and shove. Pass through the middle. Caldwell knocked off of it by Lumsden, and it's sent around the far side. Bryant centering play onto the stick of Messier. Tried to poke it through. It's back the other way. Jinsu Kwok to the near corner. Caldwell centering. Bouncing puck. Covered up by Millett briefly, but squirted to the near corner. Now it's back at the point. Langley a shot. Retinize. Punched out of the air by Millett. Near side Decay. His pass ahead into the feet of Bryant. Over the red line now. Bryce Bryant into the offensive zone. Shot. Shoulder save. Swept down below the Langley net. It's up the near side. Little pushing and shoving. Now it's forced to the corner. Retinize. Around the far wall. Bryant, a hard hit on that far wall on Massey. Massey tangled up with Bryant, doing some pushing and shoving. Didn't like that one. Hard hit there by Bryce. Massey tried to throw another hit on Bryce. He may have gotten in his head there. Langley, a stretch pass now, redirected into the capital zone. Back for it, Kramer. He knocks it around the far wall. Duncan up the ice with speed. Looking to the net, pass through, and what a stop there by the Langley netminder, Chartier. Govan pass through the middle. Freeman trying to make his way to the net across. Duncan, and a shot. That one somehow elevated. I think it was off a defensive stick into the stratosphere, and it is now orbiting Jupiter. We'll have our mid-period media timeout and be back the second half of the third period here in Langley. It is not going the Capitals' way. They trail 5-1. We'll take a quick break and be back with more.
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1: Don't Stop Believing playing here in the building. I don't know why they're playing Don't Stop Believing for the Langley home crowd. They're up 5-1. If anything, this is a message for the Cowichan Capitals, who trail by four with less than 10 minutes remaining. We'll see if they go out with a bang or a whimper tonight. Face-off in the Langley zone incoming. Freeman against Frenette. Draw one by Freeman. Govan patrolling the blue line. Freeman, a shot, pad stop, bounces loose, backhanded, and that one off the crossbar by LaSalle. A near chance there, a near miss there by the Capitals forwards. This line has been one of the Capitals' best tonight. Freeman, LaSalle, and Duncan. They've had some moments, and you see the Capitals turning to them in a moment where they need a spark here. Face-off, won by Freeman. Duncan tangled up with the puck. Pulled loose. Freeman tangled up with

0: in your home.
1: And we'll have another face-off incoming here. See if anything comes of that. I don't think there's going to be any call here. Line change here for both squads. 8:54 left in regulation. And the draw won by Cowichan. Up the ice, Calgill throws it into the offensive zone. And Chartier holds on. Got to say, the last couple of shifts, Cowichan getting just a little bit of traction thanks to OK Tire.
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1: They've got a large hole to climb, but or hill to climb, excuse me, but we'll see if they can get something going. Addy into the capital zone, punched out of the air by Millett. Now cycled, trying for the centering play. Addy, shot, punched out of the air again by Millett. Gianguilano, back to the point, near side Nazarov. Through the middle, Addy a shot, that one redirects out to center. Finley hustling after it. He's able to get a touch. Carrying into the zone, Calgill in the middle, a shot pad, stop. Turned away by Chartier. Now back the other way, Addy. He's tangled up with Blue. Lang back for it in the corner. He takes a hard hit along the near corner. Up quickly, though, he was ready for it. And Langley still has it in the Capitals' end. Stepping towards the net, a shot just bounces wide. 7:52 remaining in regulation. Cowichan trailing 5-1 here in the Lodge in Langley. Fenrick looking, tried the Michigan. Cheeky, cheeky. Cycled down. Caldwell takes a hit. Lang looking. Floating past Gianguilano. Back for Caldwell. Looking up the ice. Leduc. Still looking. Floating pass out of the zone. Just missed Finley. Fenrich. Far side now. Stretch pass. Kwok into the capital zone. Spins. Looking to outlet, he cycles down below Mission, centering play, gets it to Butler at the point. Shot through traffic, that one off the head of Millett. That's using your head. Calgill able to float it out of the zone. Settled by the Riverman. Now Turner has it. He springs it ahead. Frieden a toe drag and a shot in on goal. That one stopped. Frieden circling the offensive zone. To the near side, Gravener. With some time, trying to get it through, brings it down below to Gretzky's office. Looking to offload, gets it to Lumsden at the near point. Patrolling the blue line, looking for a lane to the net. He shoots, and that one off the back wall. Frieden around the near side. Capitals really gaining some OK Tire traction here. A shot there from Kramer, knocked aside. Back to the near point, Lumsden off the back glass. It's pushed down and around. Gravener throws a hit. Mission picks it up on the near side. Able to clear. Back forward is Kramer. He's facing some pressure. Gets around it to Gravener at the blue line. Through the middle for Frieden. Trace holds it at the blue line. Cycles. Just missed Kramer on the dump in. It's around the near side. Knocked down and Gauvin hustling after it. Back into the capital zone here. Pushed through towards the neutral. Frieden. 5:45 remaining in regulation. Couch and trailing 5-1 here in Langley. Gauvin, saucer pass to Furkus. He steps towards the net. Fan on the shot, a hard hit on Kayla. And now it's back the other way, knocked out of the air by Umteel. It would have sprung Alibi on a breakaway. Centering play, intercepted by Gauvin. Back the other way, Furkus just missed it. Kayla across. Massey stretch pass. Onto the stick of Fernet. It's a 2-on-1 for Langley. Near side, Alibi looking to the net. His shot shouldered and covered up by the Capitals keeper, Evan Millett.
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3: The winner is going home with
1: in regulation.
3: $5. And the winning number is C.
1: Cowichan has started to get a little bit of traction here.
3: That's C101.
1: But it could be too little too late. As, yeah, they trail by 4 with 5 minutes left. That would be a really big ask here for the Capitals.

Draw one. Langley, Retinaz, Schmidt, shot blocked. Up the ice, Furkus, he's got Bryant with him, driving into the offensive zone, and just offside, Bryant, as Furkus was kind of holding the puck to his side instead of keeping it in front of him, because looked like he was trying to keep his options open to maybe get it across to Bryant on the far side. But that let Bryant get in a little bit ahead of the eight ball. And one of the Capitals' best odd man rushes stops before it even begins. And here we go. Two former teammates, Slade Furkus against Junsu Kwok in the draw. Kwok was able to knock it ahead, but Kalachin gets possession. Calgill, Decay, Messier into the Langley zone. Back for it, Nazarov. He sends it around the far side. It's all the way back into the Capitals' end now. Up the near side, Furkus back for Decay. Hustling into the Langley zone. He dumps it all the way around. Bryant on the near wall. Centering play. And Furkus took something up high. Tried to sell one. Couldn't quite get a call. Still on the ice. And now it's dumped all the way down to the Capitals' end. Calgill. He looks the other way. Up the ice. Winds up. Calgill a shot. That one off the back glass. And out of play. 4:13 remaining in regulation here. 5-1 for Langley still. And Kalachin hoping for a little bit of energy. They turn to this line again. Freeman, Duncan, and LaSalle. Had a couple of near misses. LaSalle stepping into the center ice slot here for the draw. He lobs it right into the Langley end off the faceoff. After it was Freeman. One touch through, and now Addy over the Langley logo into the Capitals zone. Rimmed around, Pendy on the far side, cycles. Intercepted LaSalle. Around pressure, 3-on-2 for Kalachin, and Freeman has it. Tried to get it across to Duncan, but intercepted in the other way. Duncan tried to pass it ahead, lost it to Pendy. Gianguilano stepping towards the net, a shot, and shoulder to side. Millett takes a hard hit. He's knocked into the post, and the Capitals players taking exception to that. Hands are flying. Hard contact there on Millett. His helmet's off now. He's up to his knees and hopefully okay. That is crashing the crease. Capitals defense did not like that, but nice to see them showing some signs of life defending their teammate.

0: And we'll see what comes of this. John Lumsden in the penalty box here for Cowichan. 2 minutes. Is that all it is? We'll see. Looks like it. It looks like it's just Lumsden into the box here. Yep. We have our first Anthem HVAC Cowichan Capitals penalty kill here as Lumsden in the box after that incident.
1: Your Cowichan Capitals are now on the Anthem HVAC Turn Up the Heat penalty kill. 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
0: Langley wins the draw. Back to the near point on the blue line, far side. Fenrich stepping down to the corner, delays around pressure from blue, back to the point, Putnam. Fenrich again on the half wall, pass through the middle, that one up into the air and quickly fielded on a line drive by Millett. 3:19 remaining. And this game seems decided. We're just waiting to see what the final numbers are going to be. Blue in the draw here for Cowichan. Faceoff won back by Langley. Gray looking towards the net. Fenrich now at the blue line. Near side Schmidt. Pass across. Just missed everybody. Cowichan trying to clear, not able to, and now they are. Andrew Cowgill gets it all the way into the Langley end. Line change here, the Capitals with four fresh penalty killers as Langley groups up in their own zone. Across, Massey into the zone. He dumps it into the Capitals end. Kramer ahead for Frieden, bounces towards the net and another fly ball fielded by Millett as the Soldier Boy tells him. What was he telling him? Do you know? Watch me crank it, watch me roll. Man, late 2000s, like before you hit 2010, there was some weird stuff that came out then, eh? I can still do most of that dance, too, which is the worst part. It's down below the Capitals net now. Kramer looking up the near side. 2.5 minutes left in regulation. Massey spinning around pressure. Knocked off of it by Frieden. And Frieden going to get some... Oh, not good here as Frieden collided with Chartier. It's a 2-on-0 here for Langley as the play's blown dead here behind the play. So Frieden was driving the Langley net. Chartier came out a little bit. Frieden did not attempt to avoid him. He connected with Chartier. And so the Langley defense, after, while Trace was on the ice, he had fallen. The Langley defense started to pummel him. Nearly resulted in a 2-on-0 the other direction, but the referees, who were preoccupied with the scuffle, they stopped play there. It was an interesting one. No call in either direction. All right. Cowichan still shorthanded, another 34 seconds here. Turner in to take the draw here. And not sure what happened there. Cowichan getting a line change here. Really not sure what's going on here. So we do have a, we got a penalty. Addy is going to the box. I don't know if he said something. I'll have to check the score sheet, but we got 2 minutes and 12 seconds left. Couchin no longer on the Anthem HVAC penalty kill. We're at 4-on-4 for 34 seconds. And then Couchin will be on the Fortis BC power play for a minute 26. Langley looking up the near side. A bench minor. He must have said something. It's back into the capital zone. Up the ice now, Lang. Saucer pass to Decay. He's in, driving the net. Carter Decay, a shot. That one, glove or blocker to side, excuse me, by Chartier. Putnam picks it up for Langley. Looking up the ice, minute 36 remaining in regulation here. Couchin still trailing 5-1. Fenrich up the ice. Poke checked away by Lang, who threw a hard hit on him. Now Bryant back into the Langley zone. A toe drag through, trying to get it on. And we got another call coming here against the Rivermen. Pass through the middle. Govan looking, takes a hard hit from behind. And plays blown dead here. And again, more scuffling. As Frieden took exception with that hit from behind. He's tangled up with Nazarov. As they are dogpiled on one another. Trying to pull these guys apart. Trying to rip Velcro apart that doesn't want to go. Nazarov gets off of Frieden. Trace on the ice. And now tangled up. That's Furkus. And he just some punches there from Gray on Furkus. Slade not fighting back. He skates to the Capitals bench here. Nazarov sent down the tunnel back into the Langley locker room as he receives some fist bumps from some young fans in attendance. And we'll see what comes of this. It's like they don't know it's a 5-1 game. Doesn't feel like a 5-1 game right now. It feels like it's 3-2. Tensions are flaring high. .112 left in this one. As of right now, Capitals on a Fortis BC power play for the next minute. We'll see. There will be names added in either direction. We'll see what becomes of it if Couchin gets a 5-on-3 or if they're offsetting. Yeah, Trace is being shown the gate now. Trace Frieden being escorted down the tunnel. Away he goes for the night. And we're getting some more sorting out here. Decay and Fournette over with the referees, trying to see what exactly has gone on here and what's going to come of this. Capitals acting coach tonight, Mike Stutzel, having a conversation with some of his guys on what their game plan should be for the last 72 seconds of this thing. And some more conversations going on as the scores box, they've got their pad and pencil out. They're going to need it. As actually Cale Caldwell sent down the tunnel as well. A couple more Rivermen sent down the tunnel. I missed the first one who went, but Caldwell the last to go.
2: The previous one is under review.
0: The previous play under review. I got a text in from the all-name crew. If it's all you guys again, Rick, Kevin, Lizzie, Anthony, Elaine, Wes, Chantel, and Cash, if it's all you guys again, they sent a message in saying, would love to know what he said. I'm assuming that's in reference to the bench minor from Addy. That's the thing. They say a lot of really mean things out there to each other on the ice. To get a penalty from something you say, that's got to be pretty mean. You probably can't air it on the radio. That's how mean it is. But, you know, all is fair in love, war, and hockey. 72 seconds left in regulation. It's all over, but the lady's singing. 5-1 here for Langley. We'll see what happens. Still dealing with some stuff over at the scorer's box here as a bit of a scuffle broke out. So if Cowichan wants to tie this thing, they've got to score a goal every 18 seconds. That's how the math works out at this point in the game. Now the referee's coming over, explaining things to each bench. We're getting this thing sorted out. Shots on goal, 38-27 for Langley. They've controlled a lot of play here so far. And here we go. Things ready to go. I can hear him in the announcer's booth beside me talking a lot about 10-minute misconduct, so I'm sure we'll hear more about those. Playback underway. Goffin has it. Looking up the ice. Drop back now to Kay. Sent down and around in the Langley zone. Pinned along the far wall, clearing attempt made as it just topped over the stick of Decay. Saucer pass to Goffin. 53 seconds left in this one as Goffin skates it up. Over the blue line, stepping through the middle. Goffin across for Bryant. Goffin spins. Bryant near side, just missed Calgill. It's into the corner. 35 seconds left in this one. Centering play and covered up by Chartier. And again, some pushing and shoving here. Could we have the makings of a rather interesting rivalry this season? That's funny. We got a text in from Steven who said, 72 seconds left. That's enough for 6 goals from the Cowichan Capitals. Well, what about now? 31 seconds. Trailing by 4. How many do you think they can get in that much time? Face-off. Won by Cowichan. Duncan trying to drive his way to the net. Couldn't quite. Near side Calgill looking to the net. A shot blocked. Back to Calgill at the point. 20 seconds left in this one. Back to the near side. Just missed Lumsden on that pass. He hustles back into the Capitals' end. 13 seconds left in this one. Capitals unsuccessful on their power play. Addy out of the box, stepping into the Capitals owner. Shot, stick save, bounces loose to the near side. 4 seconds left. They pin it along the near wall and wait for the buzzer to sound. It does, and we'll see if the washcloths come out in the near corner or if they just make their way to their respective benches. And the Riverman fans stand and salute their team's effort here tonight as the Capitals make their way down the tunnel and into the locker room. Final score in this one, Langley Riverman 5, Cowichan Capitals 1. So the Capitals dip back down below 500. They sit at 2 wins and 3 losses on the season. And the Rivermen continue. They've had a pretty decent start to the year, actually.
3: Thank you to the volunteers.
0: They were 1-0-1. Think, anyways, let me double check on that. But, yeah, a big win for them here tonight against the Capitals. A team who they were only able to beat once last year, and it was in their last meeting of the season. Of course, lots of turnover in junior hockey, but excuse me, the Rivermen actually, they're now up to 500, 2 wins and 2 losses on the year.
4: For your Langley Riverman, number 26, Rowan Walker.
0: Rogan Walker named the Fortis BC Energy Player of the Game here. As he goes to get, is that a frisbee? They get a frisbee. Looks like there's something taped to the bottom of it that he's going to throw into the crowd here. And we have our three stars here tonight.
2: Number one, Carson
0: Chartier, the goalie, with a good game. Smiling as he goes to get his, presumably, yes, another frisbee to throw into the crowd. Do they get to keep the frisbee? Or just the thing taped to the bottom of it? Who knows? Dmitry Nazarov, the defender, who was actually excommunicated from the game, named the second star. He's actually coming back onto the ice now to come and get his frisbee. And we'll hear our first star.
2: From your Langley Riverman, number 12, Max Pendy.
0: Max Pendy, the first star here tonight. And yeah, Pendy, a goal and an assist. Nazarov, one goal, and Chartier stopped 26 of 27 shots against. This was the Langley Rivermen's night, not the Cowichan Capitals, and it ends in their favor. So that wraps up the, it's a road trip today that comes to an end, but there's another road trip coming up next weekend for the Capitals. Yes, they're going to be up. A bit of a drive. It's a little far away. Prince George, just a bit of a hike on October the 3rd. That's a Saturday. They've got a 6 p.m. game. Again, that'll be right here on Sun FM. And on Sunday, so less than 24 hours later, they're going to play 2 p.m. on Sunday in Prince George. So a 6 p.m. and then a 2 p.m. the next day. So 20 hours after the start time of the first game, they're going to be playing in the second one. That's got to be pretty exhausting, because I'm sure like teams like Prince George and Powell River, where teams go there because it's such so far to travel, it's a back-to-back. I mean, it's probably, they probably get used to playing games within such a short amount of time, but I got to wonder if there's a little bit of it, like an advantage to them, kind of like how, you know, the Avalanche playing at the higher altitude in Colorado, how that can kind of hurt some teams who are coming in, not able to get as much oxygen to them. You wonder if just the way that the schedule is laid out, if that helps them or if it hurts them at all being so far away from the rest of the BCHL. Regardless, I'm sure somebody's done a study on that. Somebody much smarter in hockey than I am. And then we look into next month, the month of October, which is coming quicker than you'd think. I mean, it's already less than a week away. The month of October is going to be a very busy one travel-wise for the Capitals. As we see them, they've only got one game on Vancouver Island in the next almost 30 days. The next home game for Cowichan is October the 22nd, which if we do the math here, that is 1, 2, 3, almost 4 weeks from now. The Capitals' next game in their home barn. One game on Vancouver Island throughout that stretch. That's October the 9th against the Nanaimo Clippers. But so they had their road trip here, the road trip to Prince George next weekend, and then they've got 2 weeks in Alberta where they've got the BCHL Showcase. That's two games, one against Spruce Grove and Blacksfalds. That's the Showcase 2 days in a row with also unique start times. And then they've just got two games against Alberta teams, Blackfalds and Okotoks. So, actually, and Brooks, too, in a relatively quick stretch there. So, yeah, it's going to be a busy October for them. Lots of travel. And we'll see if that helps them or hurts them as they head through this season. Regardless, want to say a quick thank you to all of our sponsors. We didn't get much time to shout out our power play sponsor, as the Capitals only had two power plays, Fortis BC power plays. Big thanks to them for hopping on board this season. Thanks to Anthem HVAC, as actually we only had one penalty kill as well. Anthem HVAC, new to the broadcast this year. Thanks to them for hopping on board and for supporting local hockey and for supporting local radio. Other sponsors, OK Tire, anytime the Capitals gained any sort of traction, that was thanks to OK Tire. And winter tire season is almost upon us, October the 1st through the next 6 months after that. it is legally required for you to either have the mud and snow, the mountain and snowflake tires, or the or just winter tires in general to get either over the Malahat, out to Lake Cowichan, northeast or north and west of like Campbell River, up in that direction as well. So start thinking about your tires. Your tires are the only part of your car that touches the outside world. It's important that they work properly. It really is. So big thanks to them. Thanks to Valley Life Insurance. They sponsor our insurance goal of the game, which today it was the Langley Rivermen's insurance goal. That was Harshan Kayla's first goal of the season. That was the third goal for Langley. Came at 8:48 in the second period. Assists on that one from Nathan Gray and Freeman Butler. Also, big thank you to Discovery Honda, our title sponsor for this year. We say their name so much throughout the broadcast because they've basically made this broadcast happen. So a big thanks to them. Without their financial support, this broadcast would not be possible. And a big thank you to you for tuning in and for getting your questions through, for just letting me know that somebody's out there listening. It's very much appreciated. Yeah, thanks so much. Before we go, some more thanks to the talent on the show today. I say talent as in everybody who was not me. Gideon Hill, the Langley Riverman play-by-play man, who I'm sure he's going to be open to having some beverages with me after the game today, after how things went today for him. We need to thank Capitals assistant coach Mike Stutzel, who we talked to in the pregame. We need to thank Capitals forward Rowan Burgess for taking some time. He was out of the lineup today, but coming in and talking to us in the second intermission was really really cool. He seems like a good kid. I haven't talked to him too much until today. And a massive, mammoth, gargantuan thank you to who I think was the star of the show today, Capitals head coach and general manager Cam Keith. He was also out of the lineup. There was an illegal equipment infraction which forced Burgess and him out of the lineup for today's game. They were suspended, but he was Cam was allowed in the building, and so he actually came in and color commentator. Like, what coach says yes to being color commentator for a second period of hockey? That's so cool that he did that, and hopefully you learned as much as I did through just kind of seeing the eyes through his, or seeing the game through his eyes for a period there. That was a really cool thing that we probably won't ever happen again. So that was a pretty cool thing to have happen here. All right, that's it for me. For me, this has been another edition of Couch and Capitals Hockey brought to you by Discovery Honda. Saturday night hockey from the Lodge did not go the Capitals' way, but we'll talk to you again next time. I'll talk to you next time in the afternoon show on Monday here on 89.7 Sun FM. My name is Nicholas Arnold. Have an excellent rest of your weekend. And like I said, I'll talk to you again from the West Isle Heating and Cooling Studio on Monday.
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0: 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Playing everything under the sun. 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

0: Okay. My name is Kenny. How are you? I'm going to say something that probably a lot of our listeners would be like, I have no clue what you're talking about. And then a lot of our listeners would be like, oh my God, I totally remember that. Here we go. Columbia House Records and Tapes. Yeah, remember that? What was it? 12 records for a penny, 15 cassettes for a penny, I don't know, 12 CDs for a dollar. They did all the formats, even back to A-Tracks. Okay, why are we talking about Columbia House? It's just shut down now. I read this article, Consequence of Sound is a great music feed on Facebook. They do music news and all kinds of, it's great. Up comes this article. Columbia House ceases operations in September since 1955. Now, in 2015, they made the change to basically just being an online retailer. And I'm not trying to make a joke out of this. Obviously, that's sad. Certain people, I imagine, lost their job. That's horrible. But did you think Columbia House Records and Tapes was still going on? I thought that was gone like 20 years ago. Question. Did you convince your parents to let you sign up for Columbia House? I did, and I vividly remember. I even remember I got cassettes. I remember some of them that I got. I remember I got Dr. Feelgood by Motley Crue, Tone Loke, Loked After Dark, B-52s, Cosmic Thing. Yeah, the one with Love Shack on it. Violator by Depeche Mode. I think Beastie Boys, License Deal. Anyways, wow, Columbia House Records and Tapes just shut down now. So here's the game. Were you a cassette, record, 8-track, or a vinyl collector with Columbia? Hit us up, the Kenny Jones Show, VistaRadio.ca.
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0: How's it going? It's Kenny. I hope the weekend's great. We're talking about Columbia House Records and Tapes. Rob, a buddy of ours, calls the show all the time, from England. Did you guys have Columbia House growing up?
1: I don't recall that. No, I don't recall Columbia House. When were they around?
0: What? So it was this thing back in the day where you got like 11 cassettes or 11 records for a penny, and then you had to buy eight throughout the year or something like that. It was like a subscription service.
1: We did. I don't remember it.
0: They just announced that they're ceasing operations in September, and I thought it was gone years ago. I didn't even think it was around.
1: I'm just Googling it now, just because.
0: Yeah, it's really interesting.
1: Columbia Records. I do recall that there were. Yeah, there was. It was there. It's still there.
0: Crazy, right?
1: It's still there. Yeah, but I don't recall it. But I do. I sort of half remember those sort of deals, you know, where you had to like sign up for a certain amount of things.
0: It's nuts. I just was so surprised when I read that this morning.
1: Yeah, well, it's interesting that records are making a comeback, isn't it?
0: Oh, they are, big time, eh?
1: Have you got one? Have you got a record player?
0: Yep. Oh, yeah. And my kids do, too. It's nuts.
1: That's interesting. So I got boxes of records and nothing to play them on.
0: Yeah. time to go shopping.
1: Okay, good plan.
0: I bet you some of those records could be worth money. But anyways, the discussion is Columbia House because, believe it or not, it just shut down now. I thought it shut down 25 years ago. Did you sign up for Columbia House Records and Tapes when you were a kid? Hit us up, The Kenny Jones Show, VistaRadio.ca.
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0: Before you go, there's something I want you to have.
1: Oh, it's beautiful. But wait a minute, isn't this...
0: Yeah, yes it is.
1: But I thought the old lady dropped it into the ocean in the end.

0: weekends are all about listening to the tunes. What's happening? It's Kenny. And today, speaking of tunes, we're talking about Columbia House Records and Tapes. It was still a thing up until this month. It just ceased operations. It's crazy. So the question, did you sign up as a kid? Were you CDs, records, 8-tracks, or cassettes?
1: So I bought CDs. I don't think I ever finished their buy one a month for the next year thing. I gave up after 6 months. They threatened to come after me, and I was like, yeah, whatever.
0: Now, here's the thing. I got to say, because you're like roughly my age, I figured you'd be a cassette kid.
1: Yeah, I think I was a little older when I did it. I was like in my like 20s when I moved out on my own.
0: Oh, wow. So you were like, so the parents never signed off on it. You know?
1: Signed on my own. Now, my roommate did do the same thing, because I remember sitting

0: there filling out the little thing. And my roommate's like, hey, I'm going to do it too. And he, like, I had a bunch of these little, like, cards for, like, signing up or whatever.
1: Yeah, yeah.
0: And he sent, like, 5 or 6 of them away. So I think, like, Eddie Van Halen all got them. And he sent them under every false name you could have. And I remember a box coming, like, one a day for, like, 2 weeks.
1: Wow. There you go. Look at the stories, eh?
0: He got something like 40 or 50 CDs and was like, that's a wrap.
1: Well played.
0: Have a good one, buddy.
1: Thanks for calling. Now, the thing is, I've been doing some research while we're playing the songs and everything, talking about this. They did do A-Tracks. It started with A-Tracks. 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

0: It is Kenny. Let's grab this one, line four. Go for it.
1: Hey, you found one because my parents actually did it.
0: So, okay, what's your name?
1: Chris.
0: Chris, you vividly remember your parents did Columbia House, but they got eight tracks.
1: Oh, yeah, because I'm scarred because I had the Irish Rovers. My father was yellow, my mother was green.
0: So you turn on the radio today, you hear this conversation, you're like, the memories.
1: Dude, I feel like I was like stepping back into last night and I had one of those left-handed cigarettes, okay?
0: So eight tracks at the house growing up, eh?
1: Yes, sir.
0: That's epic. All right, we'll take it because I don't think we're going to get anybody to call and say, I did the eight tracks. Yeah.
1: No, I'm Gen X and my parents had it. And then I had all the tapes and the vinyl and then, the collection notices there.
0: Yeah, the collection notice is exactly well played. We're starting to lose you there, Chris, but thanks for calling. Columbia House Records and Tapes. Now, you might be going, why the heck are you guys talking about that? It's in the news. It just ceased operations. I thought it ceased operations in like the 90s. Yeah, crazy, right? Do you remember doing Columbia House Records and Tapes, especially if you did them on 8-track? The Kenny Jones Show, VistaRadio.ca.
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1: Well, it's time to let it go, I guess. How are you? It's Kenny. Let me ask you this. Do you have a favorite piece of clothing? You know, a trusty piece of clothing that's been there a long time. You like it. It's comfortable. It might not be clothing that's the most fashionable, but it's just there. It's like a hug from grandma. It's like a double-double. It's like, you know, like, it's just a nice feeling. I had this hoodie, and I say had. It's my favorite hoodie. Nothing special. Just my favorite hoodie. And it went missing. So we did the hunting. And we couldn't find it. And so in my mind, I said, the classic. It'll turn up. It's been 4 days. The hoodie has not turned up. You would have figured that hoodie that was worn every day would have turned up within 4 days. Hasn't turned up. Time to let go of my favorite hoodie. At least that's what my wife says.
2: I will remember you.
1: Shed a tear with me, will you?
2: Will you?
1: You got that piece of clothing. I'm not alone on this, right? And it's sad when you lose it, man. It's just heartbreaking. Like a Sarah McLachlan commercial song. That's right. Just take a moment for my hoodie today, please. Okay, we'll be done with that. So my question is this. When you lose something that's really not that important, but it is to you, you know what I mean? It's something that you just, do you do that thing where you go, it'll turn up, but you know in the back of your mind, you put that thing down somewhere and it's not coming back. It's gone. It's over. How long does that process of it'll turn up, how long does that last for you? I'm serious. I'm curious because my wife was like, you hung on to that one a little longer than most people probably would have. Out of curiosity, having that hope, how long does it last for when you've lost your favorite hoodie?
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1: Good morning. I'm Sage Daniels. The BC government says drought conditions have worsened slightly on Vancouver Island and the Sunshine Coast. Its latest drought and water scarcity bulletin shows the East Island and Sunshine Coast at level 2 on the province's drought scale, up from level 1 last week. The West Island is now at level 1, up from level 0, which indicates normal or wetter than normal conditions. Level 5 is the most severe. The report says coastal areas received relatively little precipitation, resulting in below normal stream flows for this time of year. It says stream flows are declining across the East and West Island, although water temperatures have improved. In the Cowichan Valley, irrigation scheduling will continue until September 30th in the Coxalaw River watershed to maintain flows and support fish health. Forecasters expect precipitation to return to the coast early next week after a relatively dry weekend, with temperatures expected to return to near normal levels across most of BC. Four of Premier David Eby's cabinet ministers say they won't run for re-election this fall. Eby called a snap election on Tuesday, with voting day set for October 24th. Vista Radio's provincial reporter Emily Joveski has the details.
2: Former Finance Minister Brenda Bailey is the fourth member of Premier David Eby's cabinet to say she won't run for re-election. Bailey says she's cancer-free after recently undergoing surgery, and she'll be supporting NDP candidates on the campaign trail. Former Health and Jobs Minister Ravi Kallon, Agriculture Minister Lana Popham, and Emergency Management Minister Kelly Green have also said they won't run for re-election. Emily Joveski, Vista News, Victoria.
1: A new poll shows the BC Conservatives pulling ahead of the BC NDP after Premier David Eby declared a snap election for October 24th. Emily Joveski has more.
2: The Angus Reid poll released Thursday says the Conservatives, led by interim leader Lorne Dirksen, has the support of 43% of voters, compared to 35% for Eby's NDP. That's a drop for the NDP, who were 4 points ahead of the Conservatives earlier this month. Eby could be facing some backlash over the decision to call an election just 2 years after British Columbians last went to the polls. More than 60% of the province says it's too soon to hold an election, including more than half of NDP voters. Nearly two-thirds say Eby is putting staying in power over the province's interests. Emily Joveski, Vista News, Victoria.
1: Taking a look at your afternoon forecast, it's going to be partly cloudy, and it'll get to a low of 7. Tomorrow, a mix of sun and cloud throughout most of the day with a chance for showers, accompanied by some light wind, a high of 17, and a low of 12. Right now it's 7, and mainly sunny.
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So I lost a hoodie, and I was doing the whole "It'll Turn Up," my favorite hoodie of all time. I love this hoodie. 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You need a hoodie? You're covered. We get to play the Unsolved Mysteries.

0: music because it has gone missing. 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I sound strong. Inside, I'm crying inside. But I just want you to know I'm putting on a brave face and saying that I'm letting it go. Now, there's been some messages. One was from Jamie, and he says, I think your wife is the culprit. It'll turn up, but it's going to be at the church a couple of blocks away. No, so my wife loves that hoodie, too. So I don't think she would, I don't think she'd get rid of the hoodie. I don't think, but here's why I think it's gone. We were out of town a few days ago. I don't know, but I'm starting to think I put it down somewhere when we were out of town. So not only is it lost, it's lost out of town. It's gone. I gotta face this. It's gone. But what makes a hoodie your favorite hoodie? Is it comfort? Is it, oh, there's a message. Did Piper snag it? Quite possibly, but here's the thing. My wife did ask my daughter, like in not a joking way, did you see Dad's hoodie? And her response, because she knows I love that hoodie, she said no. So I don't think Piper would have stole that one. But you never know those kids, I tell you. Anyways, what makes that favorite piece of clothing the favorite piece? And would you be sad? Am I being crazy by this? Like, would you be sad? I think we should all be sad. Hold on to your hoodies.
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0: What's up? It's Kenny with the greatest listeners in the world. I was on the radio complaining a little bit, I guess, being sad. I lost my favorite hoodie. My favorite hoodie went missing about 4 days ago. I'm trying to accept the fact that I don't think that hoodie's coming back. And then I get this delightful, wonderful message that just brings a smile to my face. Let's let the robot read it.
1: I have a theory about your hoodie to help you get past this hard time. I believe it was left behind, however, discovered by a bald eagle and taken to her nest, where it now keeps her young ones nice and warm over cold nights in the nest. The love continues.
0: My hoodie is now an eagle's nest. I'll take it.
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0: I'll take it. No more tears. Well, maybe one single tear rolling down my cheek. But let's get some stories. Let's get some stories on the radio of the time you lost that favorite piece of clothing. What was it? Where did it go? Did it maybe turn up? Is there a positive end to the story? I'd love to hear some of those.
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0: It's been a bit since we put somebody on the radio. What about this one? Yo.
1: Hey, Kenny, this is Wade.
0: Hey, Wade, what's up, man?
1: You got a hiatus on dad jokes?
0: Well, you got to understand Bob. Bob drives truck, and he weasels right in these dad jokes, and we had to rein him in a little bit.
1: Oh, I see. Ah, fair enough. Because I think, the ultimate dad joke.
0: All right, now, do I need to put my finger on the beep button, or are we good?
1: Oh, no, heck no. No. This is a dad joke. This is a joke that dads can tell their kids.
0: All right, we'll put it on the radio. Go for it, and then Bob will be mad at us. But let's hear it.
1: Okay. So first thing you got to do is you got to make circles in the air with your finger, like spin your finger in the air.
0: Okay, I'm doing it.
1: Okay, knock knock.
0: Who's there?
1: Yeah.
0: Yeah? Yeah. Who? Go back to work, Wade. Go back to work.
1: I'm coming home from work, buddy.
0: All right. Have a good day, my friend.
1: Thanks, Kenny. Have a great one.
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1: Good morning. I'm Sage Daniels. The BC government says drought conditions have worsened slightly on Vancouver Island and the Sunshine Coast. Its latest drought and water scarcity bulletin shows the East Island and Sunshine Coast at level 2 on the province's drought scale, up from level 1 last week. The West Island is now at level 1, up from level 0, which indicates normal or wetter than normal conditions. Level 5 is the most severe. The report says coastal areas received relatively little precipitation, resulting in below normal stream flows for this time of year. It says stream flows are declining across the East and West Island, although water temperatures have improved. In the Cowichan Valley, irrigation scheduling will continue until September 30th in the Coxsalaw River watershed to maintain flows and support fish health. Forecasters expect precipitation to return to the coast early next week after a relatively dry weekend, with temperatures expected to return to near normal levels across most of BC. Four of Premier David Eby's cabinet ministers say they won't run for re-election this fall. Eby called a snap election on Tuesday, with voting day set for October 24th. Vista Radio's provincial reporter Emily Joveski has the details.
2: Former Finance Minister Brenda Bailey is the fourth member of Premier David Eby's cabinet to say she won't run for re-election. Bailey says she's cancer-free after recently undergoing surgery, and she'll be supporting NDP candidates on the campaign trail. Former Health and Jobs Minister Ravi Kallon, Agriculture Minister Lana Popham, and Emergency Management Minister Kelly Green have also said they won't run for re-election. Emily Joveski, Vista News, Victoria.
1: A new poll shows the BC Conservatives pulling ahead of the BC NDP after Premier David Eby declared a snap election for October 24th. Emily Joveski has more.
2: The Angus Reid poll released Thursday says the Conservatives, led by interim leader Lorne Dirksen, has the support of 43% of voters, compared to 35% for Eby's NDP. That's a drop for the NDP, who were 4 points ahead of the Conservatives earlier this month. Eby could be facing some backlash over the decision to call an election just 2 years after British Columbians last went to the polls. More than 60% of the province says it's too soon to hold an election, including more than half of NDP voters. Nearly two-thirds say Eby is putting staying in power over the province's interests. Emily Joveski, Vista News, Victoria.
1: Taking a look at your afternoon forecast, it's going to be partly cloudy, and it'll get to a low of 7. Tomorrow, a mix of sun and cloud throughout most of the day with a chance for showers, accompanied by some light wind, a high of 17, and a low of 12. Right now it's 7, and mainly sunny.
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How's it going, Kenny? Hopefully the day is going great. Every now and then we find things on the internet and you might pass it and go, I just don't have time. I'm kind of busy. Can't read that. I want to read that, but I'm busy. That's why we break it down for you in a little thing we call clickbait. Click, click, boom. All right. You ever lied on your resume? Come on now. Be honest. Little mistruth. A little fib, if you will. Forbes.com has released the top three lies spotted on resumes. They're pretty darn good. Coming in at bronze, love a podium, bronze medalist. The applicant claimed to have 25 years experience, but was 32 years of age. Yeah, man. That's for like a big position too, like a CEO gig. In at silver. Applicant claimed to be the assistant to the prime minister of a foreign country that does not have a prime minister. Well played. Just go for it, eh? Yeah, I was the assistant to that guy. They're not going to look it up, are they? Worthy of the silver there. We're talking the podium of the best lies found on a resume. And the gold medal. I don't know. This one's... Applicant included job experience that was actually his father's. Both father and son had the same name. Boom! Technically, he wasn't lying. His old man had the experience. They had the same name. Can we call that a lie? I mean, it is, but it isn't. It's one of those things.

0: Anyways, come on now. This is where we open it wide open. You ever fib on your resume?
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0: Wow, talk about memory lane. What's shaking? It is Kenny. Hopefully the weekend's great. Got a text from my daughter. And it said, "Hey, Dad, did you collect garbage pail kids?" I went, "What? What? Why are you asking that?" And she responded by saying, "Garbage pail kids showed up in her Instagram feed, and she thought it might be something that I would have collected when I was a kid." I was not a collector of garbage pail kids. I do vividly, vividly remember them. They were stickers, though, weren't they? I'm pretty sure they were stickers. I collected hockey cards and baseball cards, OPG. Remember OPG? As a kid, ate the gum, all that stuff. But the garbage pail kids, man, oh, man, I haven't heard that term in the longest time. So I gotta throw it out there. Were you a collector of garbage pail kids? And I guarantee you, we have some listeners that have still have them somewhere in a box. And I should do some Googling because my thought is that they're probably worth money. Anyways, garbage pail kids. I can't believe it's crazy when your kids remind you of something from your childhood. You know what I'm saying? Hit us up. If you got a story, you remember garbage pail kids? The Kenny Jones Show, VistaRadio.ca.
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0: When your kids say something that sends you down a memory wormhole. What's up? It's Kenny. My daughter texted me asking me if I collected Garbage Pail Kids when I was a kid. Man, oh man. I didn't, but I definitely remember them. Did you collect Garbage Pail Kids?
1: No, I was driving by that point, so I was collecting car parts.
0: Is that, are you chirping? Well, because I didn't collect them, but I collected hockey cards. I'm sorry. Are you chirping me at this point?
1: I'm just thinking that I stopped collecting stickers when I was like about six.
0: Well, again, I said I did not collect Garbage Pail Kids, but I do remember them.
1: The irony is that it all is, now that I'm an adult, I collect stickers again because I like car stickers.
0: Exactly, but I feel like you were just a guy in the cafeteria that came up to my table and went, Garbage Pail Kids? Come on.
1: I was the gingy. I was the one getting bullied.
0: Oh, my God. Garbage Pail Kids, do you remember collecting them? Did you have them? Do you still have them? Oh, boy. The Kenny Jones Show, VistaRadio.ca.
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2: Good afternoon. I'm Sage Daniels. Leadership at the Lake Cowichan Fire Department is shifting. Vista Radio's Nicole Matthews has more.
3: After 48 years of service, including 17 years as fire chief with the Lake Cowichan Fire Department, Doug Knott is ready to retire. This is not the only transition for the fire department, however. The fire department will now have a full-time director of emergency services and fire chief position. The new role will create dedicated capacity for emergency management, preparedness, and more. The town says the goal is to ensure the community has safe, reliable, and well-prepared emergency services when they are needed most. I'm Nicole Matthews, Vista News.
2: The 2026 Cops for Cancer Tour to Rock will be making its way through Nanaimo, Ladysmith, and Chemainus tomorrow. The fundraiser sees police officers and emergency service personnel taking part in a 14-day cycling journey from Port Alice to Victoria, raising money for children and families affected by cancer. Riders pass through Euclulit today as they continue their journey south. As of Saturday, this year's ride had raised more than $394,000 towards its $1 million goal. A new report by Mother Jones is the first to publish alleged details of the Tumblr Ridge shooter's interactions with ChatGPT in the months leading up to the tragedy. It says ChatGPT gave 18-year-old Jesse Van Rootselaar advice on how to get around its own safeguards, played out violent scenarios, and provided details about other infamous mass shootings. Premier David Eby says the report is shocking.
4: These companies cannot be trusted. They need to be regulated. And frankly, if the allegations in that media reporting are true, they need to be criminally charged.
2: BC has filed a lawsuit against OpenAI in California, seeking damages to cover certain costs related to the shooting. Multiple families and victims of the shooting have also filed lawsuits against the tech giant. Former BC Conservative leader John Rustad will not be running for re-election in his Nechako Lakes riding. Vista Radio's provincial reporter Emily Joveski has more.
5: Rustad says his time serving Nechako Lakes has been rewarding, but that time is done. Rustad led the Conservatives during a time of massive growth for the party, but it was also rocked by internal divisions that led to his ouster as leader last December. Reflecting on his leadership earlier this week, Rustad said he made some mistakes.
6: And that created a lot of the chaos because of those mistakes, and so be it. But I actually think we're now at a really good place.
5: Lauren Dirksen is now party leader heading into the October 24th election after Carrie Lynn Finley resigned. Emily Joveski, Vista News, Victoria.
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2: Taking a look at your evening forecast, it's going to be partly cloudy and it'll get to a low of 7. Tomorrow, a mix of sun and cloud throughout most of the day with a chance for showers in the afternoon, some light wind, a high of 17, and a low of 12. Right now it's 14 and mainly sunny.
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10: Hi, this is Rivers and Scott from Weezer.

How's it going? I'm Christina. I'm covering for Ricky this weekend, and it's officially the first weekend of fall. I know, pretty exciting, right? I know some people not so excited. It's kind of hard to admit this summer's actually over, but yeah, it does. Yeah, it's kind of over. But there's some great things about fall. You got

0: 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I mean, you got Thanksgiving right around the corner. And actually, I thought for a topic today, let's do, what would you say is your favorite thing about the fall? Now, you're a pumpkin spice girl. You like the pumpkin.
1: I'm always ready for pumpkin spice season.
0: Yes, I do like myself a pumpkin as well. You know, the cinnamon, the nutmeg, you know, the pumpkin spice latte. 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
1: Yeah, your pumpkin spice latte breath.
0: Well, better pumpkin spice than onions.
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0: Christina covering for Ricky this weekend. She's taking some time off, and I'd love to know from you, what would you say is your favorite thing about the fall? Now, you were telling me about your hunting trip.
1: You gotta record this.
0: Okay, I got you. All right, what are you doing?
1: You're that?
0: What? Are you choking?
1: You just never mind. That's my secret weapon.
0: Okay, what's that? What is that?
1: That's a moose call. That's a bull moose call.
0: So I'm going to guess your favorite thing about the fall is hunting.
1: That's right.
0: All right, well, what are you going hunting?
1: Oh, I'm going hunting on October 7th. I'm so stoked.
0: So you're going to go somewhere? Going to find a bull moose?
1: Yeah, I am out of here. I'm shutting my phone off. No contact with the outside world. I'm not coming back unless I have a 60-inch rack.
0: That sounds like one massive moose.
1: Yes, it is.
0: Good luck.
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0: I'm covering for Ricky Tyler today. I'm Christina. Nice to be with you. We've been chatting about your favorite thing about the fall. What would you say is your favorite thing? Do you like the fall? Are you excited for it?
1: I am and I'm not.
0: Okay. So why the mixed reaction?
1: I am totally excited for the whole Halloween thing just because, like, you know.
0: I love Halloween, too. So you like to dress up?
1: Oh, yeah.
0: Now, I know it's still early, but do you have any ideas of what you want to dress up as? Like, have you thought about it at all?
1: I probably won't even get a chance to leave the house this year. I'll be stuck on candy duty.
0: I did read something about what they're projecting the popular costumes to be this year. They got K-pop Demon Hunters, number one again.
1: Yeah.
0: Toy Story 5, so it could be Buzz Lightyear.
1: Oh.
0: Also Wicked, so it could be the Good Witch or the Bad Witch. You could be a witch.
1: That could be a really easy one to pull.
0: Yeah, pretty easy. Just wear something black, paint your face green, and wear one of those pointy hats. Done.
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1: Good afternoon. I'm Sage Daniels. Leadership at the Lake Cowichan Fire Department is shifting. Vista Radio's Nicole Matthews has more.
2: After 48 years of service, including 17 years as fire chief with the Lake Cowichan Fire Department, Doug Knott is ready to retire. This is not the only transition for the fire department, however. The fire department will now have a full-time director of emergency services and fire chief position. The new role will create dedicated capacity for emergency management, preparedness, and more. The town says the goal is to ensure the community has safe, reliable, and well-prepared emergency services when they are needed most. I'm Nicole Matthews, Vista News.
1: The 2026 Cops for Cancer Tour to Rock will be making its way through Nanaimo, Ladysmith, and Chemainus tomorrow. The fundraiser sees police officers and emergency service personnel taking part in a 14-day cycling journey from Port Alice to Victoria, raising money for children and families affected by cancer. Riders pass through Euclulit today as they continue their journey south. As of Saturday, this year's ride had raised more than $394,000 towards its $1 million goal. A new report by Mother Jones is the first to publish alleged details of the Tumblr Ridge shooter's interactions with ChatGPT in the months leading up to the tragedy. It says ChatGPT gave 18-year-old Jesse Van Rootselaar advice on how to get around its own safeguards, played out violent scenarios, and provided details about other infamous mass shootings. Premier David Eby says the report is shocking.
3: These companies cannot be trusted. They need to be regulated. And frankly, if the allegations in that media reporting are true, they need to be criminally charged.
1: BC has filed a lawsuit against OpenAI in California, seeking damages to cover certain costs related to the shooting. Multiple families and victims of the shooting have also filed lawsuits against the tech giant. Former BC Conservative leader John Rustad will not be running for re-election in his Nechako Lakes riding. Vista Radio's provincial reporter Emily Joveski has more.
4: Rustad says his time serving Nechako Lakes has been rewarding, but that time is done. Rustad led the Conservatives during a time of massive growth for the party, but it was also rocked by internal divisions that led to his ouster as leader last December. Reflecting on his leadership earlier this week, Rustad said he made some mistakes.
5: And that created a lot of the chaos because of those mistakes, and so be it. But I actually think we're now at a really good place.
4: Lauren Dirksen is now party leader heading into the October 24th election after Carrie Lynn Finley resigned. Emily Joveski, Vista News, Victoria.
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1: Taking a look at your evening forecast, it's going to be partly cloudy and it'll get to a low of 7. Tomorrow, a mix of sun and cloud throughout most of the day with a chance for showers in the afternoon, some light wind, a high of 17 and a low of 12. Right now it's 14 and mainly sunny.
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0: me. I think you're walking round lonely, lonely, thinking homie, homie.
1: I'm covering for Ricky today. Nice to be here with you. I'm Christina, and we've been talking about your favorite thing about the fall. What is something about the fall season that you really enjoy? It's like, yeah, that's pretty cool. What is it for you?
2: This is usually the color of the leaves.
1: Yeah.
2: You actually can see them change color. That's about the...
1: So that's your favorite thing about the fall, the leaves?
2: My favorite part.
1: Well, it's really nice to see the leaves. You know, the changing colors. You got the yellow, the oranges, the reds. I mean, sometimes it can be quite vibrant.
2: That's what I like, is that color of the mix of them turning. Not all over the ground, but yeah.
1: I don't think anybody likes to see them all over the ground. I mean, that just means it's a chore for later on, right? You got to get the rake and got to rake them up.
2: Yeah, pretty much.
1: I used to have a rake. Not too sure where that went. Probably in the garage or the shed, you know, along with 40 other things I haven't seen in years.
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13: Can you spare some change?
14: I already told you, no.
13: Have a nice day.
12: Perhaps it's easier to brush past

0: It's Christina covering for Ricky this weekend. And the fall is great. It looks great. Everything about it is great. Until you realize there's a whole bunch of stuff you have to clean up. You know, for example, all the leaves. You got clothes that start multiplying. Every flat surface seems to have something on it. There's just a lot of stuff. And I thought we could do a topic. What would you say is something you have way too much of? I got Adam on the line now. You had something right away.
1: Slippers. I collect slippers.
0: Slippers, okay.
1: Women's and men's. Women in case they come along someday, and then some for me.
0: So how many pairs of slippers would you say you have?
1: Over 10, so I'm sitting at like 12.
0: So which pair of slippers is your favorite? I mean, what is your go-to slipper?
1: Oh, man, I got a pair of gray and blue slippers.
0: Cute. Are they fuzzy?
1: Yeah.
0: Now, do you prefer the fuzzy slipper?
1: Yeah. Amazon is the devil.
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0: How's it going? I'm Christina. I'm covering for Ricky today. And sometimes things start accumulating. You know, it starts off with one and then it becomes a whole lot. Want to know, what would you say is something you just have way too much of?
1: Scissors.
0: Scissors. Okay.
1: Like, I have a ridiculous amount of scissors.
0: So what kind of scissors are we talking about here?
1: All different types. Mm-hmm. Got eyelash scissors, eyebrow scissors, bikini scissors, scissors for sewing, scissors for cutting rope. Like,
0: wow.
1: I've got them all.
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0: So if you see scissors anywhere, you gotta buy them.
1: Yeah.
0: So how many pairs of scissors do you think you have?
1: I probably have about 20 pairs.
0: Have you ever ran with scissors?
1: No.
0: Have you ever thought about it?
1: No.
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1: Good afternoon. I'm Sage Daniels. Leadership at the Lake Cowichan Fire Department is shifting. Vista Radio's Nicole Matthews has more.
2: After 48 years of service, including 17 years as fire chief with the Lake Cowichan Fire Department, Doug Knott is ready to retire. This is not the only transition for the fire department, however. The fire department will now have a full-time director of emergency services and fire chief position. The new role will create dedicated capacity for emergency management, preparedness, and more. The town says the goal is to ensure the community has safe, reliable, and well-prepared emergency services when they are needed most. I'm Nicole Matthews, Vista News.
1: The 2026 Cops for Cancer Tour to Rock will be making its way through Nanaimo, Ladysmith, and Chemainus tomorrow. The fundraiser sees police officers and emergency service personnel taking part in a 14-day cycling journey from Port Alice to Victoria, raising money for children and families affected by cancer. Riders pass through Euclid today as they continue their journey south. As of Saturday, this year's ride had raised more than $394,000 towards its $1 million goal. A new report by Mother Jones is the first to publish alleged details of the Tumblr Ridge shooter's interactions with ChatGPT in the months leading up to the tragedy. It says ChatGPT gave 18-year-old Jesse Van Rootselaar advice on how to get around its own safeguards, played out violent scenarios, and provided details about other infamous mass shootings. Premier David Eby says the report is shocking.
3: These companies cannot be trusted. They need to be regulated. And frankly, if the allegations in that media reporting are true, they need to be criminally charged.
1: BC has filed a lawsuit against OpenAI in California, seeking damages to cover certain costs related to the shooting. Multiple families and victims of the shooting have also filed lawsuits against the tech giant. Former BC Conservative leader John Rustad will not be running for re-election in his Nechako Lakes riding. Vista Radio's provincial reporter Emily Joveski has more.
4: Rustad says his time serving Nechako Lakes has been rewarding, but that time is done. Rustad led the Conservatives during a time of massive growth for the party, but it was also rocked by internal divisions that led to his ouster as leader last December. Reflecting on his leadership earlier this week, Rustad said he made some mistakes.
5: And that created a lot of the chaos because of those mistakes, and so be it. But I actually think we're now at a really good place.
4: Lauren Dirksen is now party leader heading into the October 24th election after Carolyn Finley resigned. Emily Joveski, Vista News, Victoria.
1: Taking a look at your evening forecast, it's going to be partly cloudy and it'll get to a low of 7. Tomorrow, a mix of sun and cloud throughout most of the day with a chance for showers in the afternoon, some light wind, a high of 17 and a low of 12. Right now it's 17 and mainly sunny.
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0: Hello, hello. Hopefully you're enjoying the weekend. I'm Christina, covering for Ricky today. And I'd love to know from you, what would you say is something you just have way too much of? You know, you're cleaning, you're just looking around. It's like, wow, there's a lot of this. Let me know. What do you have way too much of?
1: Taxidermy.
0: Oh, my. Okay, so how many pieces would you say you have?
1: I have probably close to 100 pieces.
0: Do you have them all over the house, or do you keep them in one specific room?
1: They're pretty much all over the house.
0: Do you have a favorite piece, something that really stands out to you?
1: I would say, so I have a bunch of mice.
0: A bunch of mice.
1: They have like a little wig.
0: A little wig? Oh, that is cute.
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0: covering for Ricky today. She is away. I'm Christina. How's it going? And we're talking about what's something you just have way too much of. You're cleaning, you're doing something around the house, and you're just looking around. It's like, oh man, that's a lot of that. What are you way too much of?
1: I have way too much kids' toys in my house. And it's not like the soft, like, squishy kind. It's the sharp-cornered, makes you want to rethink your whole life when you step on it, kind of sharp toys.
0: So Legos and things like that.
1: Legos, wood blocks, you know, you can just hear a million parents scream when you step on it.
0: When was the last time you stepped on a kid's toy?
1: About 30 seconds ago.
0: Did you scream?
1: I wanted to say some choice words, but, you know, they're little parrots and they repeat things. So I had to look at my child adoringly and be like, please go into your room and play with your toys over there.
0: Kids' toys are the worst to step on, especially Lego. And actually, let's switch the topic up a bit. I want to know, what would you say is the worst thing to step on? What is it for you?
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0: Hey, it's Christina. I'm covering for Ricky today, and I'd love to know, for a topic, what would you say is the worst thing to step on? For example, cat puke. I've done that once or twice. It's kind of gross. All right. What would you say is the worst thing?
1: I would have to say, okay, power cords.
0: Oh, yeah, those hurt. Yes, ouch.
1: Power cord in the dark.
0: So if you leave a vacuum unwound or something, yeah, that's not fun.
1: And then I would say also Legos or food.
0: Food, so just random food laying out on the floor?
1: I'm a mom. She launches her food.
0: She launches it?
1: Ooh. 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You're like, ooh.
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0: covering for Ricky today. I'm Christina. Hopefully you're having a great day. We're talking about what would you say is the worst thing to step on. Now, I got a message here. It says worms. I hate worms. Hate, hate, hate worms. Yeah, that's a lot of hate for worms. You know what? I don't like worms either, and I will not step on them. If it rains, I have to watch the ground to make sure I don't step on a worm. Even with my shoes. Like, obviously, I'm wearing my shoes, and it's just, ugh, I don't know. Just, ugh, eek. Don't like worms. Okay. Worst thing to step on.
1: Cat puke.
0: Oh, yuck, yeah. And there's always stuff in it.
1: But because they don't puke, they puke up because I eat too much.
0: True, they see you give them food and they just have to eat way too fast.
1: Oh my God, I have to eat every morsel and then I'm going to pick it all up and then bother you all day because I puked it up. Can I have some more? No. How it works.
0: They always want more. It's like, hey, can you just relax a little bit? You know, maybe go drink some water.
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0: it's officially the first full weekend of fall. Hopefully you're having a great time. I'm Christina. I'm covering for Ricky today. And earlier we were talking about things you stepped on. Now, this wasn't stepped. You kind of sat on this. What'd you sit on?
1: I was very young and we were camping with the family. I ended up sitting on a red ant nest.
0: Oof.
1: Like fire ants, right? And so they bit all of my, like, my inner legs underneath my shorts and stuff when I was little. That sucked.
0: Yeah, that does not sound like a good time. So how many fire ants were there? You know, if you had to guess.
1: There were thousands of them, right?
0: Oh, my gosh.
1: I've also, I went to go put compost in our family's compost bin, and there was a hornet's nest in it. When I put the waste in, it woke up the hornet's nest, and I had about 25 hornets fly up my shorts and sting me in all sorts of bad places.
0: Wow. Okay, so that's my worst fear. How are you still alive?
1: I don't know. I don't know. I try not to ask that question anymore and just roll with it.
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